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We're an American band.

0: Eagles already gone on the Grand Strands. Classic rock, and you hope at the TNA Morning Show with Tommy and Beth. Wave 104.1, Skewer K, on a Tuesday night. And don't forget to listen all this week for your chance to score tickets to go see Toto, Christopher Cross, and the Romantics. They're coming to North Carolina. They'll Tuesday the 28th, they'll be up at the Trulian Amphitheater in Charlotte. And Wednesday, July 29th, Coastal Credit Union Music Park up in Raleigh. And we also have tickets for Bob Dylan with Lucinda Williams, Jimmy Vaughn, and the Tilt-A-Whirl Band Wednesday, July 29th, over at the Live Oak Bank Pavilion. 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
0: All right, let's take a look at that Wave 104 forecast. For tonight, partly cloudy skies, low around 82. Tomorrow, mostly sunny, high near 90. Watch out for those triple-digit heat indexes and a slight chance of a pop-up shower in the afternoon. Tomorrow evening, mostly cloudy, low around 80. Again, watch out for a chance of showers, possible thunderstorms. Let's get back into it. We got some Chili Peppers, Phil Collins, The Crew, Kansas. How about some John Mellencamp? Hurts So Good. 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

0: Kansas, point of no return on the Grand Strands. 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

0: Billy Idol, White Wedding on the Grand Strands, Classic Rock, and you're home for the TNA Morning Show with Tommy and Beth, Wave 104.1, Scary K, on a Tuesday night. And I know you guys work hard each and every day, so join Charlie Steele weekday afternoons for the 420 break. Charlie always pulls out something cool from the back of the rack, perfect for everyone's favorite time to take a little pause. Today on the 420 break, in honor of Roger Waters getting a little help from his friends performing the Wall album, some of the artists out there were Joni Mitchell, Bryan Adams, Scorpions, Cyndi Lauper, Van Morrison, Sinead O'Connor, the band. It was a fantastic show. 200,000 fans attended, and it was they raised money for disaster relief. So that was a pretty cool tune to play. He played Young Lust off that album. And the 420 break is all brought to you by Vape Republic and Loris Long's Little River at Chadburn, home of the THC-infused slushy. So check out Charlie Steele weekday afternoons for the 420 break. 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
13: All right, let's take a look at that Wave 104 forecast for tonight. Partly cloudy skies, low around 82. Tomorrow, mostly sunny, high near 90. Watch out for those triple-digit heat indexes. Slight chance of a pop-up shower in the afternoon. Tomorrow night, better chance of rain, mostly cloudy, low around 80. About a 40% chance of a pop-up shower, thunderstorm. We could use the rain, so that's all right. Let's get back into more nonstop classic rock. 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

0: Thorogood, Bad to the Bone on the Grand Strands, Classic Rock, and you hope at the TNA Morning Show with Tommy and Beth, Wave 104.1, Scary K, on a Tuesday night. What are you doing Saturday? You like to ride? Well, we got a cool event coming up this Saturday. Join Rick Roberts for Christmas in July Toy Run Ride. 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
0: Let's take a look at that Wave 104 forecast. For tonight, partly cloudy skies, low around 82. Tomorrow, mostly sunny, high near 90, heat index in the triple digits. Watch out for a chance of a pop-up shower. Shouldn't last very long, even if we do get some rain, but we could use it. Tomorrow night, mostly cloudy, low around 80. A little bit better chance of a shower, possible thunderstorms. Let's go back in the more nonstop classic rock. We got some Night Ranger, AC/DC, Tom Petty and the Heartbreakers, Zeppelin. 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

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Back in Black.

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I guess you're just what I need. That's what I need. The Grand Strand's Classic Rock. 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

0: 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You know, back in the day, the only way you could get that song is if you bought the Immigrant Song 45, and that was the B-side of that 45. Very cool. You know what else is cool? 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

0: Sammy Hagar, I Can't Drive, 55 on the Grand Strands. 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Wave 104.1, Scary K, on a Tuesday night. And you know what that means. Tuesday night, tap that trivia night. Hang out with Tommy and Beth from the TNA Morning Show every Tuesday night over at the Crooked Hammock Brewery and inside the tap room at Barefoot Landing in North Myrtle Beach. Always a fun time hanging out with Tommy and Beth. 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You might even learn something. They always have some cool prizes, event tickets, gift certificates, swag. 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They said they had a great crowd. They just got back a little while ago. They had a blast tonight. You got to go check them out one night. It's a whole lot of fun.
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0: All right, let's take a last look at that Wave 104 forecast for tonight. Partly cloudy skies, low around 82. Tomorrow, mostly sunny, high near 90. Watch out for those triple-digit heat indexes. Slight chance of a pop-up shower in the afternoon. Tomorrow evening, mostly cloudy, low around 80. A little bit better chance of a pop-up shower or thunderstorm, but we could use the rain. Let's get back in the more nonstop classic rock. We got some Whitesnake, Journey, Joe Walsh, Scorpions. 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

0: Scorpions, No One Like You on the Grand Strands. 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That was a request off the Thumbs Up Guys text line for Billy. He's down in Merle's Inlet. He want to hear a little Scorpions tonight. There you go, Billy. Hope you enjoyed that. Thank you for texting in. You know, you can text us anytime you like. You can say hi, request a song, let us know how you're doing. All you have to do is text us anytime you'd like. 843-626-WAVE, 843-626-9283. But when you do, don't forget to tell us who you are and where you're listening. I am out of here. Beck is up next. Have a great night. 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

Quiet Riot, come on, feel the noise on the Grand Chance Classic Rock Wave 104.1. We are just over the butt crack of Wednesday, and I got some Pink Floyd coming up. But first, here's Tommy Two Tone, Jenny.

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0: All right, let's take a look at your Wave 104 forecast. Got mostly sunny skies today. Humid. Highs in the lower 90s. Heat index of 108. Partly cloudy tonight. Humid. Lows around 80. 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

Ozzy flying high again on the Grand Chance Classic Rock Wave 104.1. It is officially a year after the Prince of Darkness has passed away. We got some really good stuff coming up later on in the day for you to commemorate Sir Ozzy's legacy. Right now, though, got some Warren Zevon coming up. Nirvana right before that. Here's Heart, Magic Man.

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0: 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I'm down. Special guest, Mark Cawley, Sunday, May 26th. I'm sorry, it's not May. It's July 26th, which is in 5 days, 7 p.m. at the Alabama Theater. 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
0: Let's take a look at your Wave 104 forecast. Mostly sunny skies, humid with highs in the lower 90s. Partly cloudy tonight, humid with lows around 80. Not too bad. Here's BOC burning for you. 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

Alice Cooper 18 on the Grand Chance Classic Rock Wave 104.1. Got some Jay Giles Band coming up, GNR, right before that. First, let's do Eddie Money, Take Me Home Tonight.

0: 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Wednesday, July 29th. This is not a cover band. It's the real people. Coastal Credit Union Music Park, Raleigh. Coming up, got Tom Petty, Bob Seger, and some Boston. Stay tuned.
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0: 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Stick around, got some Scorpions, Clash, and some Cheap Trick on the way.
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0: Clash, Rock the Casbah on the Grand Champions Classic Rock Wave 104.1. Got some Van Halen coming up. Great White right before that. Let's get some Cheap Trick going. Want You to Want Me.
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0: 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Stick around. Got some Foreigner, Zeppelin, and some Pearl Jam on the way.
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Zeppelin, All My Love off of Zeppelin 3 on the Grand Chance Classic Rock Wave 104.1. Stick around for some Billy Idol. We'll do some Billy Squire right before that. Let's do Pearl Jam right now, Alive.

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Hey, Jude. 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

0: Billy Idol, Rebel Yell on the Grand Chance Classic Rock Wave 104.1 in your home for the TNA Morning Show with Tommy and Beth. Stick around. Coming up right after the break, Stones, T-Rex, Nirvana.
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Dude, those drums are so sick in that song. Such a good song. Yes, Owner of a Lonely Heart on the Grand Strategist Classic Rock Wave 104.1. You got some Kiss coming up. Let's do Doobie Brothers right now. 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

0: 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He'll look over them, and he'll probably play it, depending on what kind of mood he's in. Most of the time, he'll play it. Got some Tom Petty, Priest, Wave 104 forecast coming up.
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0: All right, let's take a look at your Wave 104 forecast for the day. Got mostly sunny skies, humid with highs in the lower 90s. Dropping down about 10 degrees tonight, partly cloudy, humid, lows around 80. Not too bad. 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

Priest, Living After Midnight on the Grand Slam Classic Rock Wave 104.1. Got some Ozzy coming up in just a minute. I'm going to do some 38 special right before that. Right now, Black Crowes, Yes Sir Ram, Hard to Handle.

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0: Ozzy, see you on the other side. 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I think that's a ridiculous name, but who cares what I think? I'm not a hippie band. Essential Grateful Dead, 68 to 74, members of Dark Star Orchestra, Living Earth, Zen Tricksters, and Dead on Live, and more. 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

Van Halen off the OG Van Halen 1, Running with the Devil on the Grand Chance Classic Rock Wave 104.1. Got some sticks coming up in just a second. First, I'm going to do Rush, Closer to the Heart.

0: Sticks, Renegade on the Grand Slam's Classic Rock Wave 104.1, and you're home for the TNA Morning Show with Tommy and Beth. Still got some good shows coming up for you. We've got Guns N' Roses. It's July 23rd. You know when that is? That's this Thursday, Carter Finley Stadium, Raleigh with Public Enemy. Bring the noise! It's going to be such a sick show. Mammoth actually coming this time to the House of Blues Myrtle, Saturday, August 1st. Rob Zombie with Marilyn Manson up in Charlotte. James Taylor, there's a bunch more. 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
0: All right, let's take a look at your Wave 10 forecast. Got mostly sunny skies today. Humid. Highs in the lower 90s. Drop it down a little bit tonight. Humid with lows around 80 and partly cloudy. Let's kick this rock block off with AC/DC. 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

Skinner, Needle, and the Spoon on the Grand Chance Classic Rock Wave 104.1. I tell you right now, you don't need a needle and a spoon to have a good time, to take a trip to the moon. All you need is a little bit of plant material, some glass, and the Bright Light Social Hours. Space Is Still the Place on vinyl, playing over in the corner with a dim-lit candle. Let's get into some Pink Floyd. Another Brick in the Wall, Grand Chance Classic Rock Wave 104.1.

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Yes! 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

0: Steve Miller Band, Fly Like an Eagle on the Grand Chance Classic Rock Wave 104.1 in your home for the TNA Morning Show with Tommy and Beth, which is coming up in about 20 minutes. It's back. I'm taking off. Before that, though, I got Bon Jovi, some Who, some Zeppelin coming up after the break. Talk to you later. Have a good day.
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5: See, it sounds delicious. It sounds delicious, but is it?
4: 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And right off the get, because I'm not thinking of apocalyptic scenarios, I'm thinking about camping. 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
5: Dependent.
4: $62? 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
5: But the problem is, what type of food are you eating? Like, with the MRE, it's 1,500 to 2,000 calories. It's your whole day's intake with one meal.
4: I mean, I don't know if it has the caloric, because MREs... they're chock full of calories because you need them out there. You can't be out there all groggy, you know, on your post and doing this. I don't know if they charge them up with the calories. I mean, maybe they do. I don't know. But, you don't need that kind of caloric value in these meals. And then, think about, like, the apocalypse is here, right? Mm-hmm. And thank God you've got your Costco apocalypse dinner kit.
5: Yes.
4: So now you're having dinner with these fancy dinners in a bag over your burn barrel with your kids that are now cyclopses and dragging their legs around. But at least we have teriyaki chicken and da, da, da, da, da. You know,
5: sounds,
4: I don't know.
5: Delicious.
4: Sounds crazy. Hey, don't worry about those limbs you can't use anymore, kids. It's teriyaki chicken night.
5: Yeah.
4: they're a thing. The value is insane. I mean, it really is. 25 years? Hell, you can get a few of those and be able to feed your family for camping trips from now until you're dead.
5: So, according to the product description, it's 1,200 calories per day for one adult.
4: Oh, see, you're below the intended calorie intake for the day, right? What are we supposed to take in a day? It's at least 12 or 15,
5: yeah,
4: right?
5: Yeah, I think it's like 1,500.
4: Out the women, isn't it 3,000 calories?
5: Or is it? I think that's too many calories. 3,000 if you're a swimmer, isn't that what?
4: Maybe.
5: What's his name was taking per day? 3 to 5,000 a day?
4: I'm looking it up.
5: So they say based on a 2,000 calorie diet.
4: 2,000, okay.
5: Okay.
4: So you only get 1,200. It says here no less than 1,500. You should consume no less than 1,200 calories per day, while men should consume no less than 1,500.
5: Mm.
4: See, ladies are even discriminated against when it comes to caloric intake. You guys only need a paltry 1,200. I feel like equality, we should both be able to, because we're all equal, right? you should also require 1500 per day.
5: So this little pack that we're talking about, which is only $65, is just the beginning of what Costco offers. They also have a $6,000 doomsday meal kit.
4: What the hell's in that? A chef?
5: 36,000 servings of food that can feed a family of four for a year.
4: And where does one keep that in the meantime as you wait for the apocalypse to come?
5: In your garage or your bunker.
4: Got it.
5: But does it make any sense? Because if you're doing it for a year, you said that $65 pack was for a month. What did they break it down to? They said 135 servings.
4: Let me look it up again. Let me go back to it. It is 132
5: servings. 132
4: servings. So let's math this out.
5: Okay.
4: You go and you get this apocalypse dinner kit.
5: You would need... Okay, so that is... You'd probably need...
4: Want me to finish the thought?
5: Okay, go for it. Yeah.
4: All right, so you got a 25-year shelf life. Apocalypse ain't going to happen, let's say you're 10, 15 years into it, right? So now, apocalypse happens. You're prepared, but now you only got 5 years left on your meal kit. So you're effed anyway. Unless you know when the apocalypse, and I have looked at calendars, and I don't see it on any of them coming up. So you don't know when to plan to get this thing so that your shelf life, you're going to get maximum use out of it.
5: And it makes no sense, because what if a big fire comes through and destroys it?
4: Oh, fair enough.
5: What a waste.
4: And your apocalypse kit, a fire extinguisher?
5: And that's not going to help you. If you're in a fire like what happened to Paradise or Lahaina or all the fires that happened in Texas recently.
4: Or any fire that's ever happened in the whole entire world. Back in Chicago when the cow tipped it over in the barn. Yes, in that scenario.
5: Oh, William Butler said those meal buckets aren't a bad idea to have on hand for hurricane season.
4: Yeah, no doubt. For hurricanes, yes, great idea.
5: I just am curious to know, is
4: $60-something? Are you kidding me?
5: Is it going to taste good, though? Maybe we should go buy one and taste it on air.
4: Well, everybody poo-poos MREs, and you think that they don't taste great. And, you know...
5: They look delicious on the outside.
4: And they vary. You know, when you're surviving off MREs, you like some of them more than others. And in that case, you trade out, because there's always some freak who likes the ham slice. But they get progressively better the longer you eat them. If there is no other option, you know, it goes from, oh, my God, it's depressing. Like, the first day, you go to the field to grow whatever, and you're on MREs, and they distribute them out, and you're cracking open the first one at dinner time. It's like, God, this sucks. This is terrible. Oh, my God, this is so nasty. And then, fast forward to, the first month. All right, man. Hell yeah, I've been saving the spaghetti for a long time. I've been saving this tuna with noodles. Can't wait to put my cheese in there. I'm going to make my mix. I'm going to put the hot sauce in there. Hey, you're going to use that hot sauce? Can I get your hot sauce? Oh, you got M&Ms? You want them? They get real good real fast. It's all depending on... You know, how hungry you are at that point and how used to them you are.
5: So there's this one mom influencer that got online and said she bought the $6,000 doomsday prepper kit to save money on her grocery bill. So it's for a year. She has a family of four, and that's all they're eating this year so that they can save money.
4: There's no need to traumatize your kids because you are a kook.
5: I kind of want to try it. I want to see if I can save money and just buy these food kits for the year and not buy actual groceries.
4: Yeah, you and Ross get together and have that discussion. I'd love to hear how that turns out.
5: I mean, she is on to something, maybe. Because you figure your grocery bill can be $200 to $400 every 2 weeks for a family of four.
4: You know, you could also just go get spaghetti noodles and a cheap Food Lion or Walmart spaghetti sauce and call it a day. You can feed the family for under $10.
5: So if you had a family of four, and let's say your grocery bill is $400 every 2 weeks, which is probably more than that with inflation, you're going to be spending $9,600 for the year.
4: Yeah.
5: You're saving $3,600 if you do the meal prep kit instead. $3,600 worth of savings to feed your family of four with a prepper kit.
4: Thank God I'm not an apocalyptic weirdo, because even if I started stacking these up, within the month, the kids in the neighborhood would be in the garage. They'd be running around with all the meal. Oh, man, we didn't have any lunch, Dad. You know, so they'd open one up, and then the following week, what they didn't eat, the mice would get in, and it would just be a calamity.
5: No, the mice wouldn't get into them because they're in tubs. Do the mice chew through the tubs?
4: Yeah, I learned that lesson with our Christmas decorations, and one year we decorated them with candy canes, and they were wrapped candy canes. You know, we had some left over, and they were in a Christmas tub with a lid on it, and somehow those little bastards found their way in and just crapped all over the garland. I think we actually found like live baby mice in there. They were pinkies.
5: Oh, that's cute.
4: Yeah, they sure were. Let me tell you. You should have heard the screams coming from the garage.
5: Did they chew through it? Is that how they got in, or did someone
4: either
5: open it?
4: Either that or they beamed in there, Beth.
5: I just wasn't sure. Maybe someone irresponsibly left it open.
4: No, it was at the time it was closed, to my knowledge. I mean, someone could have come in there and opened it up. I don't know.
5: Mm-hmm.
4: So that's a thing. It's a real thing. And honestly, depending on how you use it, great value. $62 for 132 servings. A camper's wet dream.
5: You know what? I'm going to buy that. We're going to try it on the air. I think we should do it.
4: You won't even bet me more than $2, like on a bet. But you're going to go buy this thing?
5: Just to try it on air, and then the rest will go back to my house so that I'm prepped and ready.
4: God. Okay. Yeah. Bring it in. Let's give her a shot, man. What the hell?
5: Yeah.
4: Why not?
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1: If you're planning on going on a vacation and you're going to be getting on an airplane, there might be some nervousness for sure. Boeing's had a lot of scrutiny. There have been issues with their planes.
2: With the doors falling off.
1: Lug nuts falling off or something, whatever. Things falling apart with Boeing. There's been a couple of crashes over the last few years of Boeing overseas.
2: Wasn't it like part of an engine that fell recently?
1: That's racist, Beth.
2: Wasn't that a Southwest flight? Like part of the fan from the engine fell or something?
1: I don't know. There's been so many different things. It's hard to keep up with. And maybe you're a little nervous to get on a Boeing, especially the brand new ones that they have, because those are the ones that seem to have the most problems. Well, here are a few things that can actually help you survive a plane crash. So keep these in mind when you get your ticket and you're ready to go. Did you know that wearing cotton or wool, just wearing those, even though it's going to be summertime, well, cotton's fine.
2: Well,
1: not so much.
2: They say you're not supposed to wear yoga pants because they're flammable. So if there's fire in the way, you do not want to wear yoga pants. That's what they encourage.
1: I don't know how flammable they are because I've seen some of the women that wear those and there's got to be a lot of friction that goes on. And there's I don't know where the flash point is, but I don't think we've hit it yet.
2: Yeah. No, I don't know. It was a bizarre recommendation I read online last week. I'm like, what? I'm not going to not wear my yoga pants to a flight. You want to be comfortable.
1: So, anyway, cotton and wool are less flammable than synthetic fabrics like polyester. 69% of people who die in plane crashes survive the impact, but die from the fire.
2: Oof, that's awful.
1: You want to wear cotton or wool so that you can be on the good side of that statistic.
2: Mm-hmm.
1: Just being in shape, because the bigger you are, the harder it is to move around the cabin. It's also harder to squeeze through the tight spaces to get yourself out. So if you're a little bit more in shape and you're occupying less space, then you'll be able to eat more easily, navigate, mm-hmm. and find your way to the emergency exit. And a lot of us like to get on coach. I know Spirit doesn't really have like the first class seating or whatever, but I still like to get the very front seat because of all the room that's up there, you know, the leg room, and there's nobody in front of you. For me, I like that.
2: Well, then you should have the emergency exit all the time.
1: Yeah.
2: If you like the leg room.
1: Yeah, whatever it is that I can get where there's leg room, I'm down with it. But I would be on the wrong side of this. Sitting in coach can help you survive a plane crash. Researchers filled a 727 with crash dummies, and they added cameras in there, and they intentionally crash-landed it for a Discovery Channel documentary. And they found that 78% of the people in coach probably would have survived, but every single person in first class would have died.
2: So you pay more for the possibility of death. That's great.
1: Right. Hey, you'll be comfortable on the way down.
2: That's awful.
1: Just those three little things, wearing cotton or wool, being in shape, and sitting in coach can increase your odds in the unlikely event of a crash. Oh, I'm sorry, a hard landing.
2: Didn't they say, though, the back seats are actually the best on the flight? Like, you have more of a chance to live if you're in the, like, last few rows.
1: They say coach here, but that would include those last few seats.
2: But there's something safer about those last few rows. Even though they're horrible to have to wait and be all the way at the back, and then you're trying to catch your connecting flight, that's awful. That is a nightmare.
1: Oh, yeah. Having to wait for everybody to get out of the way.
2: Yes.
1: My favorite's when everybody just stays. The door of the damn airplane's not even open.
2: And
1: everybody's
2: just standing up,
1: crowding around, and they'll be slumped in the window seat, unable to stand up completely, all hunched over in the back, waiting for the damn door to open. I've never gotten that.
2: Oh, it's awful. Oh, and then people argue about the armrests on planes. So there's this new argument that the middle seat should get both armrests because you're in the worst seat, so you get both.
1: How about we do this crazy concept called sharing? Like, if you're not using the armrest, then the other person can use the armrest, right? Yes. We don't get in there and just plop arms on the armrest. This is my armrest and no one shall touch it but me.
2: No, people get into verbal fights on planes. And yeah, there's lots of videos of that over armrest of all things.
1: This is crazy. If an armrest gets you angry to the point you want to fight, you need some therapy or something. Yeah. It's an armrest, for God's sake. And you're not even really necessary. You can fold your hands in your lap just as easily as you can put them on an armrest. When that guy next to you moves it, plop your big fat ham hock up on the armrest and relax.
2: I think what it comes down to, it's not the armrest that they're really mad about. There's something else going on. They just use that as a way to start arguing with people.
1: Yeah. Good God. I mean, we just got to relax.
2: Mm-hmm.
1: It's crazy. Now, what is crazy is sometimes people with long hair will fluff their hair over the back of their seat.
2: I hate that.
1: So you've got somebody's hair staring you in the face the entire time.
2: Oh, it's awful. But then there was this TikToker who is genius. Like, he was so sick and tired of the girl with the hair that had it over the seat. Because it's bothering him while he's eating his food, so he put gum in her hair. It's sad. It was sad, but it was funny to watch.
1: But, I mean, now there's two a-holes in the situation.
2: But, you know, her hair was touching his food. That's gross, especially when you have super long hair.
1: Like, how about this trick? Hey, ma'am, I'm eating here. Your hair is getting in my food. Would you mind pulling? I don't want to get your hair messed up. I'm eating something here and it's all over the place. Would you mind? You wouldn't want to put that hair up there.
2: Or think about this, the feet thing. Have you seen the feet?
1: Yes.
2: Oh my gosh, it's so gross. Like, the last flight I was on, this kid had his dirty sock on my armrest. I'm looking over.
1: Like from behind? He had his foot on your armrest?
2: Yes, it was so nasty. It was so nasty.
1: Why don't you just push it off?
2: No, because I'm not rude and I don't want to deal
1: with
2: it.
1: That's not rude. That's not rude.
2: I just want to it was a short flight from Myrtle Beach to Charlotte. So I'm like, I'll just deal with it. We're almost there.
1: You're having somebody's nasty hoof sitting right next to you the whole time?
2: Yes, it was gross.
1: Let's say that, Beth, you are feeling frisky today.
2: Mm-hmm.
1: And you are going to give Ross the business. And I mean the good stuff. You're breaking it down. You're going to be doing all the Beth moves that you have in your stable of moves, because tonight is the night and it's frisky time.
2: Okay.
1: And Ross is doing his best to keep up. But his frisky meter today isn't on the same scale as your frisky meter.
2: Oh, Viagra.
1: And all of your moves are too much mojo for Ross to handle. And he finishes before you are ready for him to finish.
2: Uh-oh.
1: Shame. There's a way that you can get a guy to last a little longer in bed.
2: Ooh.
1: Really, I don't know why women complain if a guy is done before they are. Still listening, Paris?
2: Yes.
1: It is really like a compliment to the chef. You know, because we don't want to be finished that early either. But because of your amazingness, we weren't able to hang on. It's like tapping a guy out. Like in MMA, like you're going at it with a guy and you're too much. And then he taps because he can't handle anymore. You are the winner in this situation.
2: No.
1: Why don't women use that mentality? Like, my stuff is so good that this man who came here horny was not able to hang on and tapped out a little early. That is a compliment to the chef.
2: There is no winning
1: Big
2: in that.
1: Big chef's kiss.
2: No.
1: There is winning.
2: The only way you win is if you both do your thing together. That's the only way everyone wins.
1: And what magical unicorn world is that where everybody finishes at the same time?
2: It happens.
1: I mean, it does from time to time, but I mean, the universes have to line up. Well, anyway, Beth, here's a trick. And if Ross can't handle it, and he's ready to give you compliments before compliments are due, you're not finished picking him apart, then all you have to do, according to this new study, is reach under and like take an old drop cord, right?
2: Mm-hmm.
1: Cut the end of what, not the end that you plug into the wall, but the other end off that where you would plug into the drop cord.
2: Okay.
1: Separate the wires, skin the plastic off of them.
2: Oh no, electrocute it.
1: Reach under the bed, you plug it in there, and when he is about to be finished and he's reaching that moment of Shangri-La, you grab that cord and slap it up against his ass cheek and give him the shock of his life.
2: No, just get a TENS unit and do it that way.
1: A what?
2: A TENS unit. You know, the TENS unit that you put on your back or your sore muscles when you're having issues, and then you can turn it up to whatever level. You know, it's like it's shooting electricity into your muscles to help you out.
1: Hmm. Well, a new study looked into a possible way to make men last longer in bed and found that doctors might be able to fix the issue. All they have to do, it's so small and insignificant, is deliver electrical shocks directly to their junk. So not on his ass cheek, Beth. You just attach those exposed wires right to his junk, and instantly he'll be better.
2: They tell you, like, with TENS units, when you use them for electrical stimulation, that you're supposed to, if you have a heart condition, you have to, like, alter it based on that. So I wonder if that could also, down there, do something where it triggers your heart to not do well.
1: I don't know. Whatever you just said.
2: It would feel good. I think guys would enjoy that, though.
1: Getting electrocuted while
2: on. Well, it's not really electrocution per se because
1: it's a small shock.
2: It's small. It's small shocks. You've tried a TENS unit. It feels really good. I used to always put TENS units or a TENS unit on my back after my accident.
1: I don't know what I've never heard of a TENS unit.
2: Yeah, it's like these little pads that you put on the sore muscle. Yes, it feels so good.
1: Aren't we guys tortured enough?
2: Mm-hmm.
1: Like, I mean, you already like rip our souls out on the daily. We get parented in most cases, get told we can't go to this grocery store over that grocery store.
2: No.
1: Get told what we're watching on TV. Get told what restaurant we're going to. Get told what clothes we're going to have on. Get told no all the time when we want to break off a piece. I mean, how much lower can you put us? Now you want to put a TENS unit on us?
2: It's not that bad.
1: The person not getting the TENS unit on them.
2: I would be willing. I'd be open to try it. It's like, let's both try it together. I'd be open to it. I felt it on my back, and after my car accident, it felt great. I mean, why not? What's the worst thing that can happen?
1: Yeah, let's hook that bad boy up to your pelvic floor and see how great that feels now.
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1: Waited after this new news gets out to the world, because women are finding out that Ozempic is doing unprecedented.

0: 80 language right now.
1: Yeah, pretty much. And, you know, this is a non-surgical way to balloon up in your breastal area.
0: Yeah. They'll all be out there in line 6 miles deep looking at the poor folks that have, what do they have? What's the main job for Ozempic diabetic people?
1: Yeah.
0: Like, hey, sorry about your diabetes. Get to the back of the line. Hopefully there's some left for you. Otherwise, oh, you might die. Sorry about that. You know, I need bigger boobs.
1: But here's the thing. I think it's hit or miss on how it works with people. Because you look at Sharon Osbourne. She was on Ozempic, and her chest has kind of sagged.
0: Now, that is also going in. Doctors are saying that sagging is common, too, because as someone loses weight, fat tissue in their breasts also diminish. So it's like when you pull the stuff out of your Walmart bag after you get home from the grocery store.
1: Mm-hmm.
0: Now the bag's all flappy because there's no more stuff in there.
1: And if you lose weight too quickly, like Sharon did, not that she was that heavy before, but then your skin kind of drags too.
0: Right. Yeah. Because your skin hasn't had time to get back to a smaller whatever.
1: Yeah, that's why they say workout is better. If you're working out slow and steady, it's better because it keeps the elasticity of your skin.
0: They're saying the hormonal fluctuations in the body can cause temporary breast swelling or tenderness. So it could be chalked up as an optical illusion.
1: But
0: because as people become skinnier, their boobs just appear bigger.
1: Here's the thing, though. Ozempic is also known as the baby maker drug. There have been quite a few people that have done Ozempic, and they've been on birth control, and they've gotten pregnant because it counteracted their birth control. So I guess with that measure, you would have to use the rhythm method on top of everything else just to be on the extra safe side.
0: Yeah, well, you can't brag about many people's rhythm method.
1: That's true.
0: So yeah, that is a deterrent right there.
1: Can you imagine? It's like, I don't know if my birth control is going to work because Ozempic might counteract it. Let's go for it, though.
0: You got to at least let your partner like be privy to that information. Mm-hmm. Look, just so you know, took a little Ozempic. So, I'm on birth control, but you never know.
1: Ozempic babies. That's so funny. That's a thing now. Are you an Ozempic baby?
0: Damn. Hey, good news is, hey, you lost a little weight and your boobs are bigger. Bad news, we got a baby coming.
1: Mm-hmm.
0: Oh, I'd run.
1: Eric in Myrtle Beach said the reason why Ozempic works so well is because you either vomit everything you eat or defecate everything you eat, and then you can't eat any longer because you're always nauseous.
0: Really?
1: Yeah, that's what. So I'm guessing you must have taken it.
0: Huh.
1: Oh, yeah. No. Yeah, he does take it as a type 1 diabetic.
0: Oh, wow. I would rather have the symptoms of almost anything else than nausea. Nauseous, like I have to tell anybody, but sucks.
1: Yeah, I mean, that's kind of neat. So then you don't ever want to eat. That's interesting.
0: Yeah, good news. Hey, you're looking great. Lost some weight. Bad news is you're crapping yourself and you're nauseous. No thanks.
1: Oh, that's awful.
0: That sounds terrible. Nobody's mentioned that. I've not heard that until now.
1: Yeah, you know, we know somebody in our office that's on Ozempic, and he never has issues.
0: Does he report them to us routinely?
1: No, I see him eating occasionally and enjoying life, and he's lost a ton of weight. He looks good and healthy.
0: Yeah, but no one's reporting their diarrhea to you. Hey, Beth, just a heads up. I had diarrhea today. All right, bye. Let me know if you have any questions.
1: I think we would know if that person is in the bathroom all the time. We would figure it out.
0: I don't pay attention who's going in and out of the bathroom.
1: Yesterday, I had to use the bathroom here. I didn't want to.
0: Oh, no!
1: It's because I was here until 5 in the afternoon. It was a long day for me.
0: And number one or number two?
1: Obviously number one.
0: It isn't obvious. I mean, you could be lying right now, 100%.
1: No, it's obvious. And I go in
0: there. And how was that experience in the public bathroom?
1: Oh, it was awful because I was worried that someone was walking by and could hear me pee.
0: Oh, yeah. We don't want to hear your secret kind of peeing that nobody else does.
1: I thought about turning on the faucet so no one could hear me pee, but I didn't.
0: That is, let me tell you, some ego you've got on you.
1: No, I'm serious. Guys, do you listen in for that? Some guys get off on that. Are you serious?
0: Nobody in here's got a glass to the door trying to hear you pee.
1: Yes, they are.
0: No. Okay, Beth. We all secretly want

0: I want to hear you pee, and we're begging for one of those pee farts too. That would just be
1: farts. Well, like, I guess some people do.
0: Yeah, that would be the cherry on top. We would all fall out. So, I don't know if you knew this. We do have a secret guy club here that is on the lookout for when you pee, and then what they if we're like, let's say you pee in the front of the building, like, and I'm back here, they will go to the door with their phone. And record the audio, and we group chat about it later. Nobody cares that you're peeing.
1: Well, some people have a thing for it. It's paraphilia, apparently. Yeah, they enjoy listening to other people urinate. Or urolagia, or lagian, I don't know. I guess people also get off on smelling pee. That's another fetish.
0: You know what, though? I mean, there's guys that are going to get off with you pumping gas in your car. There's no getting around it. Dudes are terrible. I mean, you shouldn't alter your life or be uncomfortable all day because you have to go to the bathroom, but you won't do it here because you're so worried somebody might hear you pee. Just pee.
1: Oh, and
0: guys are going to be creepy regardless if you pee here or not.
1: By the way, on Reddit, here's a common little thing on Reddit. It says, this woman puts out there, my boyfriend enjoys listening to me pee while I'm on the phone with him. So she pees specifically while they're talking so he can hear it. Like, this is a thing. People love this.
0: And, like chicks put up with it. That would weird me out.
1: This person says, I love hearing my girlfriend pee. It sounds like frying chicken.
0: What kind of a gene does your girlfriend have?
1: Oh, my God. Oh, man. It is a weird fetish, though.
0: Yeah. I mean, fetishes, I think, are just routinely weird. That's why it's a fetish, I guess. Anyway.
1: Oh, that could be something to add to our list. Things that we think are hot about others. Their pee.
0: That is kind of what we're doing. Weird things people find attractive. It's exactly the phone topic today, Beth. Welcome to work. Anyway, 866-653-ROCK. Let us know. What is a weird thing that you find attractive? My girlfriend is the best peer ever. When you went into the bathroom yesterday, just side note, one more thing. Did you look left and right to see if there was anybody in the hall?
1: No one was coming. And then all of a sudden, I hear Rick in the hallway. Hey! I'm like, oh, my God, he's going to hear me poo.
0: Did you crimp it off?
1: Like, yes, I did. I waited. And then I'm like, I shouldn't wait too long. He'll think I'm doing number two.
0: Beth's like, oh, my God, it's 5 o'clock and I can't go hold a pee. I'm going to sneak up to the bathroom in the front. Certainly nobody will be there. Did you low crawl up there?
1: Well, you know, a little bit. I did kind of like look side to side, and I was very quiet when I went in.
0: I could see you kind of peeking around the corner down the hall where the bathroom is, and then seeing nobody, and then doing one of those little rolls where you roll around your back and get up to the next doorway as you make your way to the pisser.
1: Mm-hmm. But then I was wrong. There was still someone in the building.
0: So now we know who the guy is that likes to hear people peeing. Now it's on the table. We all know to listen. And the worst thing is, would he be listening to me pee?
1: Ooh.
0: If he likes hearing pee.
1: Maybe.
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3: 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State Highway Patrol working a couple of incidents in Horry County, 3rd Avenue and Main Street in Conway, and Highway 501 at Lake Busby, which has beachbound traffic on Highway 501 backed up to 9th Avenue in Conway. From the McGuire Law Firm Injury Attorneys Traffic Center, I'm Trip West on Classic Rock, Wave 4.1.
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1: This is kind of scary. Yesterday we were talking about how just by drinking coffee, that it's making us dumber. They found that information by doing an experiment with college kids, and based on how much coffee they had, the worse their GPAs were. Like, didn't drink any coffee, they had obviously the highest GPAs, and then it just started to trickle down from there based on how many cups of coffee they had.
2: Well, I don't know if I'm buying that. I think they probably, the sample
1: size. You buy JFK Jr.'s brain worm.
2: Yes, wholesale. Yeah, absolutely, because parasites are a thing, and we need to be more aware of the parasites around us.
1: Dumb people are a thing. You know, I really wrap your brain around that.
2: Well, and they are the parasites of the world then.
1: Got it. Uh-huh. So here's something that kind of goes along with that, and potentially even worse, is that we are all just like routinely getting dumber generation by generation. Some researchers at Norway studied IQ tests from men born between 1962 and 91, and they found out that every generation was dumber than the one before it by 7 IQ points.
2: Well, I mean, I think when you make it very easy to not have to do anything. For instance, our great-great-grandparents, they had farms. They killed their own food. They made their own food. They did everything for themselves.
1: Yeah.
2: But now, because of all the technology and everything else, you really don't have to do anything or know anything. You're just like, you know, let everyone else do the work.
1: Yeah, they had to do their own math. You know, obviously, they didn't have phones, but, you know, likely, you know, they didn't have calculators in the house, so you had to math your own math back then.
2: Yeah, so we can blame ourselves for dumbing down society with all the technology we're using.
1: Yeah, we don't have to think about anything. You don't have to read anything anymore. No wonder people don't like to read. You can't get my kids to read crap, because all you have to do is ask Alexa.
2: Well, and you were telling me about a buddy you once worked with, talking about how now he doesn't have to write about every... So he does what we do. He talks on the radio. Now he's like, oh, I can write out exactly what I'm going to say on the radio with AI. And it's like, well, then why are you doing this job if you're just going to make AI do the job?
1: Yeah.
2: Might as well have the AI voice on the radio instead of you.
1: It's lazy. Or just not, like, you know, loving what you do.
2: Mm-mm. I can't believe someone would do that.
1: Yeah, he was, like, a topic, like, if we were going to do this, you know, what he does for this, you know, how are people getting dumber? Every generation, he would put into AI, and then AI would come up with a whole script on what to talk about.
2: Oh, yeah.
1: With that. So, and he just regurgitates it. So, yeah. But we don't, most of our thinking, we don't have to do anymore. Don't have to do any reading. Little boxes on our kitchen counters tell us everything we want to know.
2: It is a crazy time.
1: What's crazy, you know, we think about how, you know, hundreds of years ago, hey, you know, they were, you know, the very basic people, and, you know, they did, you know, they didn't do a whole lot with their lives, like on the daily. You know, obviously a lot of people did great things, but just on the day to day, there wasn't anything to do or read or write or do farm work and stuff like that. But we're talking about dudes like regular sailors, not like super scholars, but just any sailor could get to where he wanted to go by looking at the stars. How many people, real sailors included, can do that today?
2: No, you need, you know, your mapping system, your GPS, your compass. You need all that good stuff.
1: They figured out, now obviously it's been fine-tuned over the years, but meteorology, hundreds of years ago. Like, people aren't figuring things out now.
2: Mm-mm. No.
1: Oh, they were like really smart back in the day, but then again, they had a lot of time to think.
2: I do feel like it's hit or miss when it comes to meteorology, though, because it's, I mean, especially here, because you could say it's going to rain and it doesn't rain.
1: Well, it's
2: even
1: not,
2: even though it's predicted.
1: It's not like finding a script for the weather and, oh, I see here it's going to rain next Thursday. You know, it's ever changing. Mm-hmm. You know, here's how conditions look today. And if they continue, we could potentially have some rain, depending on the conditions and how they might change.
2: Like, for instance, the thunderstorms that I'm predicting for today. I highly doubt we're going to see it. Are we going to see it? I don't know. But that's what Weather Channel says, so I say it.
1: Right. Yeah, but even still, it doesn't mean that it's 100% going to happen. Mm-hmm. Now, obviously, hurricane's coming. We know that one is heading our way, but we don't know where it's going to land. It depends on, you know, if it gets blown away or turns north or whatever. It's not an exact science.
2: You know what I find so odd? So I've been hearing these stories from people who've stuck around during, like, the worst hurricanes where you're supposed to evacuate. There are people that are in those condos, those high-rise condos that mm-hmm. own, like, a condo and that.
1: Yeah.
2: They can stay, but they have to write a release form stating that they know what they're getting into by staying.
1: Right. Yeah, because they don't want to tax the emergency responders with people who are too stubborn to get out of town.
2: I'm just in utter shock. Why would you want to stay? Especially you're on the beach in a high rise. Why would you stay?
1: Well, once you've been through a few hurricanes, you start to feel like, yeah, I've been through a bunch of them. Am I going to deal with that? That's no big story.
2: Really? A category 4 or 5? I mean, those are the strongest ones.
1: Yeah, we really haven't had a 5 here, so no one's experienced that.
2: But the 4, you guys had the 4 not too long ago.
1: Was it a 4? I think it was a 3, wasn't it?
2: That was before I was here, the 4.
1: Well, and then the one that you're talking about, the one that kind of parked over the area for
2: yeah,
1: a while.
2: Yeah, wasn't that so, a 4?
1: Usually you think those are going to, you know, they're just going to skirt over you. It's going to suck for a little bit, and then it's going to go on. But it kind of parked over the area for a little bit, so that sucked. And it really wasn't the that it sat here. It was more that what it did afterwards, the subsequent flooding.
2: Mm-hmm.
1: Because it stopped the rivers from flowing down, so the rivers backed up. Then when it moved on, all that stuff that it did not allow to flow came down at once, and then we had all the floods.
2: And I was not here during that time, but I hear the stories, and they're like, yeah, ocean was like a river. You could get in a kayak and, you know, kayak down ocean. Was that really a thing?
1: Oh, it like Longs little and Little River was like really bad. Socastee, really bad.
2: Did you see any alligators out there?
1: I had left. I'd left town, which is a terrible decision because the house that I lived in at the time was zero flooding, just fine. I could have sat right there. I heard that we didn't even lose power. The only reason I left is because I didn't want to deal with no AC. So I took that opportunity to go, you know what? I'm going to go up to DC for a few days.
2: Which is strange that, you know, there was no flooding because you told me that there's water behind your house, like a lake or
1: a pond. Yeah.
2: You would think that would have flooded.
1: Well, they're all connected between the neighborhoods. So, you know, they automatically don't rise. They rise, but mm-hmm. they're designed to rise and not overspill.
2: Okay.
1: I mean, it had to be really, really, really bad for that.
2: Mm-hmm.
1: But I tell you what, it was a huge mistake driving back because then, you know, after the hurricane left, we decided, all right, yep, we're going home. And then the waters rose, and on the route back, they rose around us, and then they rose in front of us, and we're like, oh, my God, we got to turn around. Then they rose behind us, and we were, like, stuck, and it was like, holy crap.
2: Oh, you can't turn around.
1: Yeah, we were, like, at a point where we were, be sleeping in the car. Yeah, it was nasty.
2: Mm-hmm. There was a bit of flooding in Texas, I think it was last week or the week before, and I watched a semi-truck get, you know, taken away in the water. And the guy gets out of his semi-truck and just sits on top waiting for help. I guess that's the safest way to do it, right? Just to wait on top of your truck?
1: I mean, I've not done any of that kind of training. Seems like, you know, if the truck's swamped out and won't go, sitting on the top seems like it'd be a good spot to be.
2: And I thought, well, the water's probably too, if you're not a good swimmer, the water would probably take you away.
1: That water's nasty. The like flood water's got all kinds of crap in it floating around. I mean, yeah, it's not, you don't want to be in there doing backstrokes in flood water.
2: That's how you get the parasite in your brain.
1: Parasites. I mean, there's dead animals and nastiness in there. People's
2: feces,
1: people's poop in there. You know, you got, overflowing and ruptured sump pumps or whatever those pumps are in the yard.
2: Mm-hmm.
1: Anyway. Here are the factors why researchers say that we're all getting dumber. The quality of education, getting worse. Nutrition, getting worse. And every generation has more and more exposure to the media. And we're being led around but like sheep.
2: And, you know, that is a true thing because it was funny. I was in a conversation with somebody about the death toll overseas with the war in Gaza and Israel. And he said,
1: like, cheery conversation. What? How come I wasn't included in on that?
2: Well, because you never want to talk with us about these types of things around the office.
1: You save all the good stuff for when I'm gone.
2: Well, anyways, you know, I quoted the 12,000 mark that, you know, 12,000 people had passed away in this area. And he had mentioned, well, where are you getting those facts from? And I said, UNICEF, what was it, MSNBC and Reuters. And he said, you should probably double check who's funding those outlets. And I thought to myself, you're right. Oh, my gosh.
1: Who's got time when they read an article? I mean, A, I rarely pay attention to where it's coming from in the beginning. I just kind of go with, does this sound like it's likely? Then, all right, you say it's Reuters. Now, you're going to go back and find out who's funding Reuters? How far does that go back? Are you going to find out who's funding the people who fund Reuters to believe an article?
2: I'm starting to think like that. I'm like, wow, you know what? You're right. You should find out who's funding the media outlets that are giving us the news. Like, are we sure? Because, you know, the numbers range. He showed me another article where it said 10,000 and then 13,000. He's like, which one do you believe? And I'm like, you're absolutely right. We don't really know those numbers that are, you know, we don't know if they're correct that they're giving us. It's weird. You don't think like that? You don't think who's funding these media outlets?
1: Yeah. So are you an expert? Like, let's say that Tommy's Widget Company is funding Reuters. What do you know about Tommy's Widget Company that would be enough to make a decision as to whether you believe the article or not?
2: Well, his theory was the reason why UNICEF is, you know, putting out these numbers is because they need funding.
1: Got it. There's always a diabolical plan on somebody's behalf. Meanwhile, you're having these conversations with a bunch of flat earthers. You know,
2: no,
1: I just don't have time for it.
2: Our office is not flat earthers, Tommy.
1: Some of them ain't much better.
2: Oh my gosh! But it was a very interesting point of view, and I enjoyed having that conversation.
1: You just can't research and backtrack every single article, the source, and who's funding whom.
2: Gosh, that's a lot of work.
1: You know, why read the articles? Just say F it. All right, I'm not reading any more articles at all because I don't know who's funding them, and I don't know who's funding the funders. I don't know who's funding the funders.
2: Oh, my gosh. But isn't that a scary thought? You think about who's
1: because I don't think it.
2: And now it's made me question news altogether. I'm like, thanks. You've just ruined everything that I wanted to do in life.
1: All you have to do is read everything with a grain of salt.
2: Yeah. Mm-hmm.
1: So.
2: And that was the weirdest part of the conversation. You're a journalism major. You should know to always research who's funding these outlets.
1: If you're reporting the article. Not if you're just reading the damn thing.
2: Yeah.
1: Like, if you're presenting information, you should probably know where that information is coming from and whether or not it's worthy of being shared.
2: I always thought Reuters was a good, you know, outlet.
1: It probably is. No one's absolutely correct all the time.
2: Yeah,
1: you do the best you can.
2: Mm-hmm.
1: Maybe they don't have access to all the true numbers that you're asking about.
2: That's true. That is very true.
1: You're the queen of complicated conversation. I just want to talk about people being dumb. Now we're backtracking Reuters articles.
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1: There are a lot of shows that people say predict the future. I don't really think they predict the future. I think that in a lot of ways, it just is just kind of, what's the word I'm looking for? Just circumstantial that, you know, you do 800 shows on a cartoon thing and you're coming up with material. Eventually, some of that is going to really happen. And, you know, and then all of a sudden everybody's talking about how that show predicts the future. It's a magic show. The Simpsons, by the way.
2: Yeah,
1: a magic show.
2: They do predict the future. They predicted quite a few. Do you want me to get you the list of predictions?
1: The scenarios they've come up with sometimes mirror what really happens later. You know, there's no arguing that. But it's not, they're not
2: there's
1: sitting 40. There.
2: There are 40 predictions that have come true.
1: Matt Groening doesn't have a crystal ball, and he's not writing the show on futuristic predictions of what society is going to do. He makes comedic situations, which sometimes happen to come true.
2: It's just some of the things that have come through, it's very odd.
1: But other shows get ignored on, you know, people are so hyper-focused on The Simpsons. Here's a show that we don't even consider that might predict the future because they're kind of techie and a lot of people, you know, unless you are into sci-fi or techie stuff, it might go largely just ignored. But Star Trek has made predictions about the future too. And most recently, if you could have any of the things that Star Trek has, like in the show, that those, you know, those characters get to experience daily, and that be a thing that is developed, what would it be?
2: It would be the fact that you can order whatever you want and never have to exchange money.
1: Okay, gotcha.
2: Because that's what they do. They never exchange money on that show.
1: No, but there's a monetary value, but it's all based on like Romulan whatevers and this, that, and the other.
2: No.
1: I never really see them.
2: They never turn money in for their food and their drinks and all that.
1: Most shows, you don't really see them change money. I never saw Al Bundy spend a dime on anything, but yet we know he bought things.
2: I believe Star Trek was working off of no money whatsoever, and I like that.
1: Have you ever seen a full episode of Star Trek?
2: Yeah, I have.
1: Okay.
2: Mm-hmm.
1: The Replicator would be nice. Which is basically, it looks like a microwave, and you tell it what you want, and it makes it, and you just go and get it quicker than a microwave.
2: Could I put myself in there and replicate myself?
1: Why would you do that to society?
2: I need a second me.
1: Could you hear, like, imagine what ifs in stereo? And the depths of insanity, you guys feeding off of each other? Well, what if, what if, what if, what if, what if, what if?
2: It would be great. We would love it.
1: So there's that. The holodeck is amazing. You go into this room and it replicates a situation, whether it's something that you've made up or it could put you in the middle of a historical situation. You could be there when Caesar gets stabbed right there in Greece. You could witness that in the replicator.
2: Yeah,
1: obviously,
2: but
1: it's
2: then,
1: not real, but yeah. It's a simulation that you'd be able to experience. You can combat train in there. You can do lustful things.
2: Well, I mean, essentially, the replicator is just like those weird glasses everyone's wearing. What is that called? The video game glasses where you feel like you're in the video.
1: Oculus.
2: Oculus.
1: Yeah, but
2: essentially, that it's an Oculus.
1: Well, yeah, but there's physical touch in the holodeck. Like if you're like doing combat training in the holodeck, which is what Commander Worf did all the time. You know, you're actually fighting someone that is physically, computer generated, but physically there. And then you start to get your ass whipped. You can pause it, you know, whatever. But you know, those scenarios, and it's very, very immersive.
2: Didn't they show a med bed on Star Trek where if you get injured, you go into this bed and it seals you in and it fixes you up and then you're good to go really quick.
1: Yeah, the medical stuff on Star Trek is quite amazing. They wave some kind of wand over you, makes a weird noise, And all of a sudden, you know, whatever it is, it's hurt. Unless it's really, really bad, all of a sudden that's great.
2: And now they say there are med beds currently where you can fix yourself. Yeah. I don't know if I buy into it, though.
1: They're not, I guarantee you, they're not Star Trek worthy. But there is one thing that is becoming reality. It's not reality yet, but they're saying that it's possible. And that is the hyperdrive that the spaceship jumps into. Like very first, in the title sequence, you see the Enterprise crank it up to high, zips out into space at a ludicrous speed.
2: Oh, they're trying to do that with planes so that they can have longer flights, right?
1: No, this would be a space thing.
2: Oh.
1: So hyperdrive or whatever it's called, warp speed, they are saying potentially that can be developed. It's no longer outside of the realms of known physics.
2: Wasn't the thought that they were moving through a wormhole to get from one side to the other side quickly?
1: No, they're not in a wormhole. It's just the warp drive. Mm. You know, your warp factor, warp 1 through 9 or 10 or whatever it is. The thing, it now would be limited a little bit because if this gets developed, you would still not be able to travel faster than the speed of light, but just under it.
2: You know, it was in 2022 where some, you know, scientists were saying that black holes could serve as a portal to take you from one part of space to another.
1: Yeah, I've heard that. I'm not smart enough to have an elongated conversation with you about it and whether, you know, how feasible that might be. But according to space.com, warp drives may actually be possible, according to a new study.
2: Well, you need the warp drive and you need the space portal to get to Mars quick. That's what we need.
1: Yeah, I mean, so that would be, I don't know what the travel time would be, but significantly less than whatever it is we're doing now.
2: Ooh, then there's like a mini doc from space.com that talks about black holes, portals to other dimensions. Oh, I'm going to watch that.
1: Now we're getting crazy. You're talking about other dimensions.
2: You don't want to take a portal to another dimension and see what's out there?
1: F no. I guarantee it ain't as comfortable as like where we are right now, Myrtle Beach.
2: So,
1: some big red-ass hot rock out in the space somewhere. No, I'm good right here.
2: So Elon Musk once talked about astral projecting, and he astral projects. It's like a meditative state which takes him to a different kind of dimension. And he said he got some of his best ideas from that when he's astral projecting.
1: That's great. We're talking about real science.
2: That is.
1: Not some kooky guy who meditates really hard.
2: I don't know, man. Maybe there's something to it.
1: Sometimes, Beth, when I'm enjoying moments alone, I think you know what I mean. I think you do. I'm also in a different spot, in a different realm, in a different situation. I mean, when I'm concentrating really hard, I'm not really at where I am. And then the post clarity kicks in, and I'm right back where I was. Light speed. So anyway, thought that was interesting. You know, something, another show predicting something. And there's a lot of these techie things that these sci-fi shows have predicted. And look at Terminator, right?
2: Yeah, here we are living it.
1: With AI going on, I mean, the Terminator predicted, you know, all of this stuff, and it's really not too unlike, short of the, them turning into attack things, but, you know, and, you know, coming after folks. But the Marine Corps right now is testing these combat robotic dogs with AI powered and ran, you know, weaponry on the back of them.
2: It's really not the best idea because I'm being serious. Someone could hack the dog and turn the dog around on the good person.
1: Yeah.
2: Or it could just have a mind of its own. Eventually, there's going to be a point where you can't unplug it.
1: Yeah, I'm not a fan of the AI stuff. That is for sure, man. I think eventually, either A, it's going to start running itself or thinking for itself, much to our chagrin. Or B, the wrong people have all the control over it. I feel like those two scenarios, or maybe a combination of both. So I'm not the biggest AI guy.
2: Not at all.
1: So. But yeah, you know, these sci-fi films are a lot of the things that they use that we thought was would never happen, starting to happen. Still no flying cars, though. We hear about them.
2: Yeah, we do. But
1: they're not around. Like, we're not, like, not everyone's using them.
2: No, they're testing them out right now.
1: They've been testing them out forever. Make the damn things or not.
2: Was it Slovenia where they're testing it? They're testing
1: Good
2: it somewhere
1: God.
2: Overseas.
1: The last ass place you'd want to take ride in that. Yeah, trust that technology.
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4: Are you ready for a life of eternity? If you could exist for the, there may no longer be such a thing as dead relatives, because you might be able to experience your relatives and your relatives experience you even after your demise, thanks to AI. The latest innovation. You can now copy yourself for when you die and you still exist for your loved ones.
5: No,
4: is that weird?
5: No, don't do it.
4: Why not?
5: Don't do it. It's not worth it because the AI is going to make your loved ones say things they shouldn't say.
4: No, I don't think you get to program them to say anything. So here's what's going on. There's a guy in Germany has terminal cancer, and he's leaving behind an AI version of himself. He's the first customer of a service called Eternos. They create your own AI double. So he's been training on AI to act just like him and carry on after he's passed away. So what you do is you tell it your thoughts and memories so it learns to mimic your personality, your voice, and can even generate new ideas similar to what you might think up. So, let's say that you have a parent that has died. They've gone through this process, and you have a unique situation that has just developed. You potentially could still ask your parent what their advice would be.
5: How can I trust that the AI would know that the parent would give that type of advice?
4: I know, that's the thing.
5: It's like, hey, should I rob a bank today? Yes, you very much so should.
4: So here's how they get their baseline. They ask 150 questions about yourself and your life. And it takes a while. It took this guy several weeks because he, answered them at length. So along with getting the background of this guy, it's also taking notes on his voice and inflection. And, all those other little cues, and it gives your family something to interact with once you're gone. So they can still ask questions and go to you for advice.
5: Yeah, I'm good. But they do say it's supposed to help with grief. So if you're grieving this person, you're trying to get past it. It can help you close some doors.
4: So he and his wife got to see his AI in action for the first time last month. And they were both impressed. She asked it to say something nice to her before bed. And in his exact voice, it said, "My love, have sweet dreams, and I love you very much."
5: Oh, that's weird.
4: So would that be something you'd be willing to do?
5: I mean, if you need to have closure on someone's death, I guess it makes sense. But I could
4: you never get closure because the person really, in some ways, is never gone. So there is no closure.
5: It said that these AI bots are limited to speaking and for 10 minutes with you. So is
4: is that right?
5: Yeah. Is it really worth it?
4: Who wants to talk longer than 10 minutes now anyway?
5: That is true.
4: It's not cheap right now, obviously, because it's new stuff. It costs between $10,000 and $15,000. But that's a one-time cost, and your family never has to pay anything. And there's already a wait list to sign up.
5: Wait. Your family never has to pay?
4: So you pay that fee, and then going forward, it's a done deal. It's all paid for. Your family, there's not a monthly charge to talk to you.
5: It's still expensive. 15 grand, really? In these times that we're living in, who has 15 grand to spend on that?
4: Yeah, that is true. I think that this will go further. So not only will it be licensed to people, regular Joes like us? What if you could have

0: Name your celebrity crush.
1: Oh, God, no.
0: And they went through this process, and for a fee, you could have, I don't know, whoever name your celebrity in the house. You can talk and interact with, Matthew McConaughey.
1: And that Matthew McConaughey voice is now in an AI robot that moves and is a sex bot. No, I'm good.
0: Man, you got all crazy
1: well,
0: with it.
1: I mean, because that's what they do essentially right now. They have those sex dolls and they're taking it to the next level and they're trying to make them interactive by giving them that AI technology. So essentially you could have a celebrity in your house, which does not sound great. I'd be like, get out of here. I'm done. Yeah.
0: What if your Alexa was Matthew McConaughey and everything you wanted to ask, you'd just sit there and talk about it and, just... whatever you wanted to talk about, you got your own Matthew McConaughey.
1: I refuse to have Alexa in my home.
0: What about Matthew McConaughey? Do you refuse to have a Matthew McConaughey?
1: I don't know. I did want to do his, he was teaching, I think it was Texas A&M, or it was, I don't know which Texas college, but I did want to take his class at one point. I thought about it.
0: Especially, and then you realize that you're not even in the same state as the class.
1: Well, no, it was a remote class.
0: Oh, it was?
1: Because
0: okay.
1: This was during the pandemic. And I was like, I kind of want to take that class. If he's still teaching it, I can do it remote from home.
0: There you go. Can you take one class from that college?
1: I'm sure you could. I mean, most colleges, you can take a few classes.
0: Hmm. Interesting. Well, if you're interested, the company is called Eternos, E-T-E-R-N-O-S. And have your own AI double. And you'll never, your family will never lose you. Kind of creepy.
1: Very creepy.
0: And that you'll never go away. So now if this becomes common, like your grandfather, your great-grandfather, like when you talk about family tree, you can like go down the line and talk to everybody, back to the beginning when this process started. Generations of family members.
1: I mean, with this technology and with Neuralink that Elon Musk is working on, my fear is eventually he's going to figure out a way to keep your brain after your body dies and keep you on this earth. That would be awful. That would be awful. Your brain lives forever.
0: Yeah, you wouldn't be, so what do you care?
1: Well, your brain, I don't know. It would just be bizarre. That is my fear, that technology is going to come around one of these days.
0: Yeah, it won't happen to me. I am an off-the-grid kind of dude, so.
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3: 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State Highway Patrol reporting a number of incidents in Horry County, Church Street at Camelot Street, 3rd Avenue at Wright Boulevard, 4th Avenue at Rufus Street, and Highway 501 Beachbound at Lake Busby, all in Conway. From the McGuire Law Firm Injury Attorneys Traffic Center, I'm Trip West on Classic Rock, Wave 104.1.
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0: My name's Tommy. 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
1: It's a lot of smoke thrown at us globally as you know, fine Americans here in the best country in the world. And, you know, maybe they just hate that they are not the best country in the world and that we are. We might not agree on a whole lot of things, you know, when you bring politics and religion and all the canceling and all the crazy stuff that's going on. But even with that, we are still the best country in the entire world. And, you know, a lot of times we've brought up things before that, you know, people from other countries don't quite understand about us and how we do things. Or
2: like our food how unhealthy it is.
1: Right, stuff like that. But did you know there are also some things that foreigners love about these fine United States?
2: Well, they do love Hollywood. They love our actors.
1: Yeah, our movies are the movies that make it.
2: Yeah,
1: like that the world sees. We have global debuts and, you know, national debuts of movies, and our movies are the S.
2: Well, but France did have that one good film. It was called Paparazzi. Years ago when I was 14, I saw it in France. It was really good. And it came out, you know, you think about Princess Diana had passed away not too long before, and then that movie hit it big.
1: Yeah, so, okay, congratulations to France, that one movie back when Beth was 14. Otherwise, it's the movies from the United States.
2: Yes.
1: Here are some other things. The question was asked, there was a big poll, and people that are not from the United States were asked, what are some things that you love about the U.S.? They like how diverse our country is, meaning the food, the people, the architecture, and the geography.
2: Oh, yeah, that is true.
1: Think about that. You know, we've got beaches and, you know, kind of
2: mountains,
1: flatlands, and you've got mountains, and you've got the plains, and you've got even bigger mountains.
2: I will say there are a lot of downsides to California, but the good thing when I was living there is I could go snowboarding, you know, at one point in the day and then go to the beach that same day.
1: Yeah.
2: Because the mountains were just a few hours away.
1: That's crazy. Yeah.
2: Mm-hmm.
1: Interesting. That would be cool. My impression of California when I was a kid was like everybody was just like, hey, bro, what's going on?
2: A lot of people are like that, though. Right. You get more of that in Southern California.
1: Everybody was, you know, happy-go-lucky and just having fun their entire lives, all tanned and hot and trim.
2: Yeah.
1: Those were Californians. I didn't know how crazy y'all were.
2: Yeah, there are some crazy things about it.
1: They like our freedom of speech and the fact that we can openly criticize the government.
2: That is true. Can you imagine openly criticizing Putin? I mean, you can hear, but if you're in Russia, you're going to be in jail.
1: Yeah, you can do it for a minute. And then nobody, all of a sudden, you're going to fall out of a building somewhere.
2: I mean, I would even question if Putin asked a woman out, if you said no, I would question what he would do to you.
1: Yeah, that's true.
2: I mean, you would almost have to say yes every time. Okay, yes, yes, Putin.
1: Yeah, no doubt. And then at some point, you're going to piss Putin off.
2: Oh, you wouldn't want to. You'd do everything he wants.
1: And you're going to trip and fall out of a high rise somewhere. Just, you know, happens all the time over there. The Russians are very clumsy. I don't know if you knew this or not. They trip and fall out of high rises all the time.
2: Yeah. And it's really weird how that happens.
1: And then they get food poisoning all the time. They're just not careful with how they're making food over there.
2: I know. That is a serious thing.
1: They really need to work on that. They love how many entertainment options there are here. We've got a lot more TV and movies and music to choose from. Doesn't England have like 5 channels, BBC 1 through 5 or something like that?
2: Yeah, I mean, their radio is owned by the government, essentially, over there.
1: Oh, is that right?
2: Mm-hmm.
1: So if you do a show over there, you're a government employee? Is that how that works?
2: Yes, you are. And I thought that was kind of neat, though, because I thought, well, that means radio people get paid well and get a pension. That's nice.
1: Oh, yeah, I didn't think about that.
2: You have retirement set.
1: Oh. Why didn't I get a pension job? I have to make dick jokes until I keel over here on this control panel.
2: Mm-hmm.
1: How freaked out will you be?
2: If what? If you died right here in the studio?
1: Clunk. Oh, you'd see all kinds of signs and universal.
2: Oh, no. There was a day I walked in here. I thought, someone else might have.
1: Yeah.
2: And I was scared. I was really scared. And I asked Ross, if that's the case, what do I do? And he's like, oh, you call your boss. And I'm like, and you even pointed out, why would you call the boss? You call 911.
1: Yeah. Hello.
2: Oh, my God. Oh.
1: They like how nice and talkative and helpful we are in general. It doesn't always feel like a bunch of people, you know, you think we're cranky over here, but I guess comparatively speaking to folks over there, you know, they don't chat very much.
2: I can see that they're to themselves. That makes sense.
1: One person, a foreigner, said that they were totally thrown off when someone greeted them by saying, how are you? And we also say thank you more than other countries.
2: I don't know. I think that's dependent. I feel like I heard grazie mille all the time in Italy.
1: Hmm. What did you do to earn that?
3: Grazie mille.
2: Just being a nice person.
1: They are amazed at how big houses and apartments are in general. Someone said in Hong Kong, anything over 1,000 square feet is super luxurious. I guess that would be the same if it, like, you were in Manhattan, like, you know, an apartment, 1,000 square foot apartment would be pretty expensive.
2: Well, it's expensive, but if you have 1,000 square feet, man, that is luxurious for Manhattan.
1: Yeah, that's pretty nice, but you could be in Sheboygan with a 1,000 square foot apartment, probably be pretty affordable.
2: Mm-hmm.
1: The fact that we can turn on red lights was something that some foreigners love about the U.S.
2: What do they mean? Turn on red lights,
1: like right on red.
2: Oh, you mean turn right on red?
1: Yeah. What did I say?
2: Yeah.
1: I just said turn on
2: red lights, and I thought you meant like we're turning on red lights, like the red light district. What do you mean?
1: Turning on
2: a red light.
1: Just the whole thing, red light district. No, let's just go.
2: But the turning right on a red, I think that's state by state. Some states don't allow you to do that.
1: I thought that was universal, but I'm not sure.
2: I don't think it is. And the reason I say that is because when I moved here, I looked that up right away. I was like, can I turn right on red here? Because I don't want to do anything illegal.
1: Oh, here in Myrtle Beach?
2: Yeah.
1: Unless the sign otherwise says don't. They love that we can get free refills at restaurants.
2: Oh, yeah, that's true, because there you have to pay extra.
1: Which, by the way, at some restaurants, you know, where you go and fill your own drink up, you know, the fast food places, mm-hmm. they're about to do away with that model.
2: Because they don't want you to continue taking all their drinks.
1: Well, there is an issue, they say, with theft. Mm-hmm. Which I thought that the cups are what's inventoried, not the actual drink. But it's for cleanliness purposes. Mm-hmm. You know, people are people are nasty. They'll spill stuff all over the place, and it sits out there and turns into an issue. So you're gonna have to start going and get it from the counter.
2: Oof, that's gonna be awful. But hey, so I have an update on right on red. Back in 1980, it was allowed for all 50 states, the District of Columbia, Guam, and Puerto Rico to turn right on red, except now they're changing that. In D.C., they're going to change that in 2025 to you'll be prohibited to turn right on red. And in Atlanta, Georgia, right turns on red will be prohibited in 2026.
1: And we just got a class on turning right on red.
2: Can you believe
1: that?
2: There'll
1: be a quiz later.
2: How crazy. So now they're banning it in two places? That's very odd.
1: Very, very odd. NASA and SpaceX, other people are envious of.
2: Oh, yeah, for sure.
1: Most countries can't rocket people into orbit. And we're still the only country that's put people on the moon.
2: Mm-hmm.
1: How about that?
2: That's a good thing.
1: They say most countries can't, but then you think about Kazakhstan, and they've launched people into space. That's a little scary.
2: But then
1: again, my impression of Kazakhstan or Kazakhstan, whatever you want to say it, is pretty much what Borat said. So I'm sure it's a lot different than that.
2: Oh, yeah.
1: Zip codes and phone numbers are easier. Some countries use a combination of letters and numbers instead of zip codes. And all our phone numbers have the same number of digits. I didn't know there was a difference.
2: Mm-hmm.
1: And then our food innovations. One person specifically mentioned KFC's Double Down sandwich. Said, my country never would have thought of replacing the bread in a KFC chicken sandwich. with two pieces of chicken. That is pretty amazing.
2: I don't know. It's too much food. It's
1: chicken on top of chicken.
2: You know, I saw the coolest thing, though, at the Pelicans game. They have this burger where it's a pizza burger. So instead of buns, mm-hmm. you have...
1: Like pita bread?
2: Like no, it's a pizza. Like mm-hmm. think about a mini pizza and you they cut it in half.
1: Uh-huh.
2: And there's a burger in between the pizza. Doesn't that sound delicious?
1: I don't know. Sounds like a little much.
2: I mean, I saw someone eat it and he loved it.
1: Really?
2: He ate every single bit of it.
1: Huh. Interesting.
2: Mm-hmm.
1: One more thing to love about these fine United States. Sure, we've got our issues. Sure, we've got our differences, but we still have a lot to be proud of.
2: Yeah, we do.
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4: 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State Highway Patrol reporting a number of incidents in Horry County, Church Street at Camelot Street, 3rd Avenue at Wright Boulevard, 4th Avenue at Rufus Street, and Highway 501 Beachbound at Lake Busby, all in Conway. From the McGuire Law Firm Injury Attorneys Traffic Center, I'm Trip West on Classic Rock, Wave 104.1.
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1: These are supposedly universally hated by everyone on Earth. Like, nobody likes these things. Let's see if we all agree on these.
2: Taxes.
1: Taxes, probably.
2: that should be number one.
1: I don't hate taxes. I mean, I don't hate doing my part. You know what I mean?
2: The sales tax I'm okay with. The property, car tax, and, you know, the end of year taxes, I'm good without.
1: Yeah, like, it seems like it's over the top. You know, maybe more specifically, without getting too political, like, how they're used in certain, you know, especially overseas. Yes.
2: You know, wouldn't it be fun if it were, like, American Idol, and we could vote on, you know, you could see where the votes are live in action of where you want your money to go.
1: Right,
2: and everyone's voting it on their cell phone. I would enjoy that.
1: Yeah, that will never happen. It's a great idea, but I certainly don't mind doing my part. You know, paying taxes. It's the American way. Got to pay for, you know, stuff needs to be paid for, and there's some stuff that does not need to be paid for.
2: I always found it interesting, though. You know, when I lived in that retiree community, they'd always say, "We're not voting to increase taxes for schooling." I'm like, "Why aren't you doing that?" "Oh, I don't have kids in school. Why should I?" Because these are the people that will run your country one day.
1: Yeah, I feel like that might be a little short-sighted. I mean, everyone benefits from, smarter kids. Kids getting better education, better tools and stuff. So, I mean, I don't hate that. Mm-hmm. Same time, I also drop a little cash every week on the education lottery. And with little payback, I might add.
2: Ooh.
1: I think I got like $5 or $10 back once, and that's been it.
2: You got to do the scratch-offs. You'll win more money.
1: Maybe. Yeah, maybe. But not as much if you hit the big one, you know?
2: I don't think
1: you're gonna be Warren Buffett's ass.
2: Mm-hmm.
1: I don't want to be, you know, little guy with $100,000.
2: No, you want to be Taylor Swift status.
1: That's right.
2: A billionaire.
1: That's right. If I'm going to win it, I want to win it. All right, so here are some of the things that were on the list of the things that, you know, a lot of things we don't agree on. Some people, you know, a lot of things are subjective. Some people hate country music. Some people love country music and don't like anything else. So, you know, we might say, "Man, that music sucks." But, you know, there are a lot of people that like it. So these are supposedly things that we all can get together and hate. One of them is close talkers. Close talkers. Yeah, I'm already a space guy anyway. I need, you know, my personal space.
2: And when it's
1: and the close talker is definitely is something that gets on my nerves. I need to be a little bit like arm's distance at least from you.
2: And if it's too close, it's like, "Oh, I can smell their breath. Please back up."
1: Then you'll get the guy who is the close talker. So, okay, we got to serve as a close talker. Let's take a step back here. So you take a step back, and then they just ease right on up into you, right up in your face.
2: I have one more for you.
1: All right.
2: The close talker who spits on your face, you know, because they spit when they talk.
1: Well,
2: oh, that happened to me once.
1: We all do, but yeah, you're right. I mean, that's another reason to have a little space so that you're not, you're not spitting on folks.
2: Well, the worst part is after they spit on your face and you feel it on your cheek, do you wait to wipe it off or do
1: I
2: you
1: don't.
2: Just...
1: I don't. That just happened. You just did that. Drivers who don't use turn signals.
2: Oh, sometimes you have to do that, especially here in Myrtle Beach, because people speed up. The other day I was, I kind of went past North Myrtle Beach into North Carolina somehow when I was driving. Anyways, the person...
1: Hold on one second here. There's like three towns between Myrtle Beach and North Carolina. So you somehow missed a wrong turn in Albuquerque?
2: Yeah, I missed a wrong turn because this guy wouldn't let me in. He sped up intentionally. And I'm like, I had to swerve back in my lane, which I hated.
1: Yeah.
2: And I was 20 minutes later than I wanted to be to our Cinco de Mayo party. Because I drove us to North Carolina.
1: That's hilarious.
2: Yeah, that was not fun.
1: Yeah, I do get a little, and I try to be pretty cool in traffic because I know we all mess up in traffic, mm-hmm. or we all make mistakes, and none of us are perfect drivers. Some of us definitely better than others, but boils down to are you a considerate driver or not? But to be waiting to turn out onto a road only for the person that you're waiting to pass to turn onto the road that you're on, you know, I start to see a little bit of red.
2: Oh, yeah. No, I could see that.
1: So that's that is irritating. Almost as irritating is way too nice driver. Like at the right of way, and, you know, they have the right of way, but they let you go anyway. And I get the nice and polite intention, but you're confusing the flow of traffic.
2: Yeah. For instance, when you're making a left-hand turn, an unprotected left-hand turn into a particular Bojangles that I love, which now I don't think you can make that. Can you make that left turn?
1: Somebody on Joe White?
2: Yeah, I don't.
1: You can turn left there.
2: You can still turn there?
1: Yeah.
2: Because they recently put some concrete over there.
1: Yeah, median.
2: Yeah, yeah. So there was this one time this lady's like, oh, you can go. You couldn't stop right there. But I'm like, no, I can't go because that truck's going to still come out and I'm going to get hit. No,
1: yeah.
2: That's the worst when they're
1: trying to be a double lane. She's letting you go, but there's traffic in the lane beside her. Yeah,
2: exactly.
1: My pet peeve is the old four-way stop. We've got, you know, quite a few of those here in town. And some people want to wave you on by or what have you, but it just, I mean, it's all about the rhythm of just, you know, people going. And you F up the rhythm when you allow people to go before they're supposed to go. And, you know, and I get it. People are just trying to be nice, but if it Fs it up worse than if you just went ahead and did the right of way like it's supposed to be.
2: Mm-hmm. You should do it the right way.
1: So, anyway. People that clip their nails in public.
2: Oh, gross. Who did? Oh, wait a minute. Nope. I worked with someone who did that.
1: Yeah.
2: But they were the overnight jocks, so they had nothing better to do.
1: I have, brought my fingernail clippers to work here. When I realize, like, I'm on my way to work, oh, my God, my nails are so long. I'll grab my fingernail clippers, and I'll clip them into the trash can. You know, no big story.
2: Gross.
1: Why is that so gross?
2: Because you're in public. Go do that at home.
1: It's not like I'm wiping my ass in front of you. I'm just clipping my nails, for God's sake, into the trash can.
2: Hey,
1: why is that such a big deal?
2: There could be fecal matter under those nails. I don't know.
1: There could be fecal matter in my hand when you shake it.
2: Gross.
1: You know?
2: Nasty.
1: I don't see what the big deal is, but they say do it on your own time. Don't make me watch. You ever thought about the things that when they came out, they were supposed to be the big innovation. They're supposed to be, this is going to be amazing. It's going to change how we do certain things. And then it comes out, it's very expensive, few people go and get it. Then all of a sudden, you just don't hear about that thing anymore.
2: Yeah, like that. Were those Google glasses or what are those things that people put on their head and they play games with?
1: Oculus?
2: Oculus. That was supposed to change the world, the Oculus, and it hasn't done anything.
1: The Oculus is really cool.
2: Mm-hmm.
1: It's hard for me. I like being on the Oculus, but I get scrutinized because, you know, it's something that, you know, that I enjoy, I guess. I don't know. But, you know, you're in there with a mask on. And, you know, you're tuned out and, you know, you're, I don't know. But those things, I believe, are going to take off even more because now the NFL, because Jaden Daniels has been using that for his training. And the NFL is going, because it was so effective with him, that they're going to start using the Oculus to kind of go through, you know, the training with the quarterbacks and put them in real game time scenarios so they get more mental reps.
2: Mental reps are probably better than the physical.
1: No, they're important. I would say equally important mental reps.
2: I like that. Okay. And then the other thing beyond the Oculus, they have the Vision Pro, the Apple Vision Pro.
1: Yeah.
2: And people are walking around public with that on for a while.
1: Yeah, because you can kind of see through. They have like, there are little cameras on the outside, so they put the image of what's in front of you inside the Oculus. I mean, or that thing and the Oculus too.
2: That's a little scary.
1: Because when you're not in the middle of a game and you have your Oculus on, you can still see in front of you.
2: So you're walking around, you see in front of you, but then all of a sudden some weird, you know, image pops out at you, like you're in the game?
1: Well, if you're in a game, you don't see in front of you at all.
2: Okay. Why would anyone walk around the streets with the Apple Vision Pro on?
1: I'm sure there's a reason. I just don't know what it is.
2: Yeah, and several sites, including CNET, said, please don't do that, because even though you're doing it and you can get around, that mixed reality, it has an issue with people's brains. So they're like, don't do that.
1: I told you, man, we're going to get to a time where we're completely plugged into the internet and, you know, just, you know, almost like Arnold Schwarzenegger with the little, little data that pops up. You know, he's able to see it.
2: Well, that's exactly what Elon Musk is doing with his Neuralink. He has one person testing it now.
1: Yeah, and then that guy found out how many people died in the testing phase.
2: You mean pigs? How many pigs died?
1: Pigs. Yeah, that's right, yeah.
2: Because they started with pigs first.
1: So they didn't entirely disclose to him how many of things died during the testing phase of that. So now he's got it. So, but I guess it is removable, right?
2: It is removable, and they did remove it from one pig, and they said, the pig is still acting normal, even though we took it out of its brain. We don't know what the pig was like before it, though. Yeah.
1: We don't know what that pig is like today. Maybe it was a long-term thing that ended up being his demise. We know that after the surgery, he was fine.
2: Mm-hmm.
1: I don't know.
2: Yeah, that's sketchy.
1: Up in your brain is a little invasive for me. Mm-hmm. I think I'm going to be good on that, and I'm not missing anything.
2: Well, my fear is having that chip in your brain, what if they're able to turn off your brain or, you know, change what you're thinking somehow with that implanted there?
1: There's no telling.
2: Or make you an Uber consumer and it tells you, go buy this, go buy that.
1: Yeah. And, you know, be able to, it's bad enough with your phones. They can listen to you and track you and all that stuff. Now up in my brain, no thanks.
2: Mm-mm.
1: What about the 3D televisions?
2: Oh, yeah, that was a thing for a while. I had one of those with the glasses and everything, and no one uses those anymore.
1: Yeah, it's just a lot going on. You know, what's cool, and this is what I found with my, because I have surround sound in my downstairs, well, I've got it upstairs too, but like downstairs with the speakers, you know, satellite mm-hmm. speakers and all that. And it's great when you're watching football. And, you know, or something like a great movie, an action movie or whatever. It's all, you know, great. But when you're watching the news at 6 o'clock.
2: That's awful.
1: It's like too much. You know what I mean?
2: Yeah.
1: It's not something that you want on all the time.
2: And you begin having a panic attack. And here's the war that's going on in Gaza. And you're like hearing all these noises. I'd be freaking out watching the news in that type of sound quality.
1: Well, I'm not quite that anxious, but I know that I can just turn it off. Not that big of a deal. But, you know, the idea was you have 3D, you know, you've got the surround sound for everything, and it's just not really
2: necessary
1: for just regular shows. Who wants to watch Jeopardy with surround sound?
2: Grandma does.
1: Grandma probably does.
2: Because she can't hear it otherwise.
1: Yeah, that's true.
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1: It is time to learn a little bit more about those wonderful attributes that ladies have. Now, mind you, ladies, these aren't the only attributes you have. There are tons of things that we could say are amazing about women. We're just gonna zoom in on two of the beautiful attributes that you have. I mean, you think about it, they're almost magical, because, you know, they could stop traffic. They turn heads. Literal wars have happened because of, you know, women. And I'm sure, I don't know if that has specifically to do with the boobs part of it, but, women are so important to men that they've killed thousands of other guys just for the pleasure or the company of one. So we're going to zoom in on just some scientific facts about boobs. But the takeaway on this is kind of what kind of guys you're going to draw, and then to also help explain to some degree the, you know, some guys are big boob guys, some guys are small boob guys. Yeah. Why is that? Why do guys prefer different sizes? Well, for me, I'm not picky. Do I have access to some? Then I feel honored.
2: Don't you remember the study we talked about, what was it, a few months ago, where they said wealthy men want women with smaller breast sizes, whereas working class men want voluptuous breasts. They want the bigger boobs. Don't you remember that?
1: Yeah, and the amount of money that you have does dictate the kind of boobs that you like. So, as you point out, if you're poor, you want a busty cleavage. If you're rich, you like them small. Though I don't know if I believe this logic, because a lot of, you know, couples that are rich, you know, you're looking at women with big, giant, fake boobs.
2: Well, a great example would be Bezos. His first wife was, you know, a little less endowed than his current future wife.
1: Hmm. I really find it hard, and I'm not saying this doesn't happen, but I find it hard that a guy bases his decision ultimately on whether or not he's going to be in a relationship with a woman on her boob size. That's just so counterintuitive to me that it's hard for me to believe that would be a deciding factor.
2: There's got to be a guy out there that's, you know, sticks to his guns and says, if she does not have big breasts, I'm not dating her. There's got to be a guy like that.
1: Well, you know what? That guy has done that woman a favor by eliminating her from the pool.
2: Mm-hmm. Maybe.
1: Because, you know, you don't want a dude that is locked down on that kind of minutia.
2: But, I mean, that goes the same for women. Some women want well-endowed men. And if they're less endowed, they will not go down that path.
1: Well, then they have saved me then the time.
2: Yes.
1: Because, you know, that is a pretty dumbass thing to choose a person.
2: And
1: when I say when I say a part of a person, I mean like, you know, to have a nice relationship with.
2: Oh, yeah.
1: If you're just looking to get railed, then okay, yeah. You know, elephant arm guy is your dude. But, you know, a guy's junk, I don't know, too many of a guy's junk and whatever it is, but, you know, should not be the main focus of what the relationship is. Do you want that as the cornerstone of the relationship? Yeah, guy's a piece of ass. He never comes home, but at least he's got a giant

0: package.
1: Well, some people might be on board with that idea, but Aaron from Galvin's Ferry said, wars have been waged over butts, not boobs.
0: What? Wars have been waged over the woman in general. I don't think a body part has.
1: I'm trying to think, what butt, though? Whose butt has waged war?
0: Well, I mean, you could argue that the battle of between the Romans and the Spartans, you know, yeah. Battle of Troy.
1: But that was just in general. The woman was beautiful.
0: Right, yeah. Just you know, in the general beauty of her.
1: Was there ever a fight over J-Lo? I mean, she has a very nice butt.
0: If there's a fight over J-Lo, it's like, who should have to have her?
1: You can take her. No, you can take her.
0: You imagine dealing with that kind of drama?
1: I don't know. I mean, she's trying to keep Ben Affleck on check, you know, like make sure he's on the up and up in life.
0: He's a grown-ass man. Like, either you like that guy or you don't.
1: Well, he admitted at one point that he needed help.
0: Yeah, he needs help, but that help is not being basically her assistant with a penis.
1: Yeah, that is true. But that tends to happen.
0: J-Lo has what they call main character syndrome. Like, she, no matter what room she's in, she has to be the main character.
1: But that's with a lot of relationships. There's always one person that is the main character of the relationship, and the other one kind of stands aside and lets them shine in the light.
0: I feel like the successful couple is together as a unit. One has maybe have a little bit of a different personality, but, you know, you are a unit.
1: For instance, Millie Bobby Brown was on set recently with Jake Bon Jovi, her, you know, future husband. They're engaged, and Jake Bon Jovi is John Bon Jovi's son. And she's like, can you order the whole staff food? Can you do that for me? And he did whatever she wanted, and he grabbed anything she wanted and was at her beck and call.
0: Was she busy doing something else?
1: No, she was getting her makeup done.
0: Yeah, so she was busy doing something else.
1: Well, but I'm saying there's always one that is a star of the show. She is the star of her life, and he is, you know, he stands aside for her.
0: Yeah, I don't see that situation like you do. She was busy. And, you know, he was being helpful. I mean, it's what you do. You help each other out.
1: And Aaron just said, Queen Cleopatra.
0: Yeah.
1: Had a nice butt. That's how she was depicted, as a nicer butt than breast.
0: Do we know that?
1: That's what he said. Sure? I have no idea. I thought she was just nice all the way around. I didn't realize she had a nicer butt.
0: Are we basing that on cave drawings? I don't know. Because sometimes, you know, when they're... The drawings are enhanced to some degree.
1: Let's see.
0: I'm not saying he's wrong. Just one, I don't remember. I've never had a conversation where, man, yeah, Cleopatra had a great ass.
1: Well, let's see.
0: I don't know. But yes, Beth, doctors do think a hefty rack signals fat reserves, which appeals to guys with meager incomes.
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1: When you get to a certain age, it gets a little disappointing because certain things you have to watch out for. You have to be a little cautious about. Some things you don't look as cool doing anymore. Remember if you were a cutesy girl in your 20s, you go out and get a little tipsy and everybody's like, oh, look at so-and-so. She's having such a good time. Isn't that cute? Oh. But if you're like, you know, 50-year-old girl out doing the same thing, it's a different look. It's like, what in the hell is she doing? Yeah. What, she is falling apart. So it's a little little sad. Some people look through a scrutinous eye at adults who play video games. For instance, me. I am a grown-ass man that plays Fortnite, and I only started recently. Level 56, I just reached last night. Thank you very much.
2: But when you're putting things on the back burner for the game, that can be bad.
1: Well, yeah, sure. I mean, there's a difference. You know, some people's like, oh, my God, you're playing video games? They're fun. I've been playing them my whole life almost. And now turns out experts are saying there are certain boozy beverages that people getting on in age should no longer drink. One of them is straight booze. And that's a tough one for scotch drinkers out there. Basically, you're more likely to get drunk, fall down, and break a hip, you old coot. Straight liquor also the most dangerous when it comes to interacting with medication. So if you're on that. But the thing is, if you're an older person, you've been, you know, drinking for a while, and you're likely to drink straight booze. Like for me, I like, tequila straight. Maybe a little ice cube in it. If it's got a, you know, if it's in a rocks glass, like one. You know, bourbon, vodka, in a rocks glass, a little splash of water on it. But we know how to coast a buzz.
2: Yeah.
1: Like you can sit, have a sip. Know when you're kind of at that point where you need to maybe the next one's just going to be water.
2: I mean, every person is different when it comes to drinking alcohol. Some
1: right.
2: people can definitely handle it and understand their limits.
1: But that's the thing though. You should at this point know your limits. Know when the wheels are starting to fall off, and take your foot off the gas a little bit.
2: And don't be taking like medicine with your alcohol. Why? Why would you do that?
1: Well, you need both. One's for physical stuff, one's for mental. Brandy should be something that you retire from your drinking options. It has more something called congeners than any other drink. Chemicals produced during fermentation. I went through a brandy phase for a while.
2: Mm-hmm.
1: It's kind of sweet. For me.
2: It just sounds like it tastes bad. I've never had brandy, nor do I ever want to try it.
1: Every pirate that ever sailed the seas begs to differ.
2: Well, because that's probably all they had back then.
1: The congeners are one of the things that cause the really bad hangovers. And hangovers, as we've all experienced, don't get easier as you get older. They get worse. Non-light beer. Bud Red. Time to retire it. According to these experts, they say lighter beer is a better option, meaning light on alcohol and not necessarily light color. Fuller beers like the IPAs tend to have more alcohol and more calories. I have the gut to show for that.
2: See, if you're worried about the calories, just work out when you drink. Work out, not while you're drinking, but in the morning or after you go out, you know, on a little drinking binge with people.
1: Wants to work out after they drink?
2: Well, you know, there was a lady who got famous for drinking while she would work out. She'd drink wine doing the workouts.
1: That might have worked for her. For me, I have to wait. Like, if I've been working in the yard, after I'm out there, beer never tastes better to me than when you're hot, you've been outside, you're working, the work is done. And you crack a nice cold beer and look, you know, just kind of looking over the work that you've done. And it's like all right, now I can chillax. But like having a beer while I'm working, is terrible for me because it changes my mindset. I'm ready. You know, my brain thinks it's time to put our feet up when I'm drinking a beer. Hmm. And if I'm doing it while I'm working, obviously it's not productive. So I, you know, like doing, like, I don't really care to have drinks in here. Every now and then, you know, Terry from Roca Roja comes in with a tequila testing or tasting, usually towards the end of the show. If we started the show that way, I would no longer be engaged. I'd be in relaxed, chill out mode and not in, hey, we got stuff to do mode. But that's just me.
2: And if you're worried about your waistline, not that I'm condoning you do this, but some people will opt to do the beer instead of, you know, eating the wings. You can do that too.
1: Oh boy, which one do you choose?
2: The beer. But the wings are good too.
1: God, I love a good wing though. I could eat wings every day.
2: I mean, if you're counting calories, you gotta, you know, have one or the other because they're roughly the same. If you're doing an IPA anyways.
1: And that Miller Lite, pretty good on the carbs.
2: Yeah, that is true too. But it, does it taste as good? No.
1: It does. I have no problems, and there, I feel like there's, obviously there's a difference between like a double IPA and a Miller Lite. Mm-hmm. But if you're drinking light lager on that day, I see no flavor drop off in Miller Lite.
2: Yeah.
1: It's very good, and it's nice and light.
2: Yeah.
1: As the name implies. That and wings and sushi. I feel like...
2: Oh, sushi is delicious.
1: I could eat every single day. But that might be a good phone topic. Like, what could you eat every single day?
2: I think sushi is delicious when you have, what is that drink that you have? I can't even think of it right now. Sake. So I feel like if you were to drink sake every day with sushi, you wouldn't gain any weight.
1: Sake's a little rough.
2: Oh, it's delicious, though.
1: I don't have enough experience with it. I've had it a couple times. It tastes like drinking rubbing alcohol to me.
2: So you're drinking it cold, not hot.
1: Probably.
2: Yeah, you got to drink it hot.
1: I can't
2: it's
1: even
2: delicious.
1: Remember the last time I've done it. Who wants a hot-ass alcoholic
2: me.
1: Drink?
2: Me.
1: Really?
2: Yeah.
1: Like if it's cold outside or something, or if we're skiing maybe, but I don't like my drinks either.
2: So you've never
1: slightly
2: had,
1: chill.
2: You've never had the hot German wine, have you?
1: No.
2: Oh, mulled wine is so amazing.
1: Already not really a wine guy. Mm-hmm. But hot wine sounds terrible.
2: It's a spiced wine that's hot.
1: Mm.
2: It's perfect for...
1: Kind of like a cider, like a warm cider or something.
2: Yeah,
1: I mean, if it's cold, I would not be opposed to it.
2: It is perfect for Christmas markets. We should have a Christmas market here that has mulled wine. Well...
1: Mulled wine?
2: That's what it's called, mulled wine. Mm-hmm.
1: Sounds delicious.
2: It is delicious. You're thinking it sounds like mold, doesn't it? It's not mold, it's mold.
1: Mauled.
2: Mauled.
1: Gotcha.
2: Yes.
1: Might as well drink some mead while we're at it. Time to retire. White wine tends to have more sugar. Red wine has more antioxidants, so red is better as you get older.
2: But if you're worried about bloating, you can throw some pineapple in your white wine like a Riesling.
1: What does the pineapple do other than improve the taste of...
2: No, it's an anti-inflammatory. Pineapple.
1: Pineapple is?
2: Mm-hmm. And if you're trying to lose weight, they always say you mix pineapple, cucumber, and lemon with water and blend it up. And that could be a drink that you do in the morning and at night to help your belly fat.
1: Who other says that than Beth? Because it sounds like one of your concoctions.
2: No, it is a concoction lots of people try. Actually, there's a juicing place I'm checking out on Friday that tries it.
1: Huh.
2: And I can't wait to try their juice. Again, I had it at the bridal fair. It was delicious. And I'm going to do it all over again.
1: Well, if Ross drinks, eats enough pineapple, you probably try his.
2: He hates pineapple.
1: Oh.
2: Yeah, I was bummed.
1: Sad for you.
2: Yeah, because pina colada is my favorite drink, and he won't even try it.
1: Hmm.
2: He hates coconut and pineapple.
1: Is there pineapple juice in pina colada?
2: Yeah.
1: Oh, I didn't know that. And then finally, the super sweet cocktails, all about the sugar. Alcohol already high in carbs? Not necessarily. Liquors aren't. Vodka's good. Bourbon's good. Tequila's good on carbs. Anyway, they say that they convert your body converts into glucose. So sweet drinks are a sugar bomb.
2: Mm-hmm.
1: And usually heartburn for me, especially if it's acidic.
2: Mm, yeah.
1: A little bourbon, a little vodka, a little tequila, a couple ice cubes. Oh, that sounds like a good day.
2: I will say that is the downside of those fun, fruity drinks on the boardwalk. It's just the calorie count on it. Like that fish bowl, that's got to be at least like 500 Jesus to 800 Christ. Calories.
1: How much booze do you need?
2: No, but when I first arrived here, I had to get one of those fish bowls from the boardwalk. I'm like, I got to do it. Everyone's doing it.
1: Yeah, like for a once in a great while thing. That's I don't think they're designed for the person who lives a block away.
2: That's got to be 500 to 800 calories.
1: Beth's out there crying at the bar. There's Beth again. It's just her. Don't worry. Her people will come and gather her up and escort her home here before too long. So there you go. Sad but true. As you get older, you have to start weaving things or weeding things out of your life. And some boozy beverages are, it's a good thing that it's not all of them, though, right? It's just some of them.
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3: 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State Highway Patrol reporting one incident in Horry County on 4th Avenue at Palmetto Street in Conway. Look for heavier traffic volume on Highway 501 beachbound from Waccamaw Drive to University Boulevard. And roadway construction continues on Bypass 17 between Harrelson Boulevard and Farrell Parkway. 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
1: In the workplace nowadays, you never know what's going to upset certain people, especially when newer generations start work at coming into the workplace.
2: Oh, yes.
1: We're talking a little bit about that last week in that, is it Gen Z?
2: The Gen Zers are now bringing their parents to interviews.
1: Their parents are coming in on their interview process with them.
2: I mean, it makes sense.
1: It makes zero sense. That would make sense. Would you bring your mom in on an interview?
2: No, I wouldn't, but I'm saying for Gen Z because they were the kids that were, they had helicopter parents, essentially.
1: Yeah. And a lot of people, a lot of different employers are preferring like the Gen Xers and the millennials. Slightly older than the ones coming straight out of college, just because it's almost, and obviously it's not everybody in that generation, but there's a lot of people in Gen Z who are not adulting yet.
2: You know, I can't believe that one in five Gen Zers bring their parents to the job interview.
1: I can't believe anybody does that. Like, there are two adults involved in that situation, the kid and then the adult, and that person's got to at least be a Gen Xer. And when the kid comes to them, because you still parent after your kids are grown, you're there in an insight kind of position from that point on. Like, the parent would not say to the kid, hey, I can't go to that job interview with you. You know, here's some things you might want to think about when you're in there. Here's a way to approach it and, you know, have some go online.

0: are exceptions to the rule. Here's a good exception.
1: To having your parents in an interview with you?
0: Here's an exception. Okay, so there's a period of time when I wanted to volunteer my time to the American Red Cross, and my mom was one of the marketing people there. And so she brought me to other people and the hiring agent. Hey, you know, my daughter wants to, you know, contribute to what we're doing here. Do you have anything for her? So, I mean, technically, that was my mom bringing me to that interview to give my services for free.
1: Right. But she was also giving you a leg up because she is in that industry, if you will, and trying to kind of pave the way a little bit for you. And what, like, volunteer group do you have to interview for? Aren't they taking anybody that'll help?
0: No. They don't just take anyone off the street. No.
1: So just regular Joe Bob wanted to go help out. He's got to go to an interview.
0: I mean, there is a process to becoming a volunteer, dependent on what the position is. If it's, like, on the marketing end, they want to interview you and make sure that you are a reliable candidate.
1: Sounds to me like they have plenty of volunteers if they can be picky about them now.
0: Yeah, there's a lot of people that like to volunteer their time, that's for sure.
1: So you have to be careful. Now, you know, obviously, it's always been inappropriate to go around touching folks in the workplace. But, you know, up until kind of recently, it's become a thing where now you could get in trouble with it. Back in the day, it was probably pretty gross. You know, bosses, male bosses could go and, you know, maybe slap the secretary on the behind. Hell, even James Bond did it with Miss Moneypenny. You know, he played slap and tickle with her and flirted with her and all that stuff. Now, she flirted back, so obviously it was welcome attention. But, you know, these days, and over at Scotland Yard, James Bond could be hauled into the HR office for the things he said to Miss Moneypenny, which I always thought were kind of fun and flirty. Who knew that that eventually could be a problem? But, you know, obviously, you know, a lot of guys got carried away with it. And there have been women in the marketplace. I mean, I heard about a dude who used to work at this big firm, and his boss flirted with him. And it got to the point where, you know, if he didn't allow her to flirt and have sex with him, that she was going to come over and, like, kill the whole family. Actually snuck in his house and, like, their pet rabbit and boiled his rabbit.
0: What? Is this a movie?
1: Movie?
0: But I will say, on the statistics end of things, as of 2019, they reported that 35% of men did say they experienced harassment in the workplace, and 18% had unwelcome sexual touching of men.
1: Of men.
0: Yeah, so men are experiencing this as well.
1: That must mean the unwelcome sexual touching was from someone that they would not consider a candidate for the touching. Because if you had super sexy boss or whatever, and you know, you're having a one-on-one meeting, and, you know, hand goes on the leg, and beyond is like, whoa, this is a great meeting. We need to have these more often. So here are the situation. Now, Oxford University did this study. They wanted to rate how comfortable people are being touched on specific parts of their body by different people. They went with family members all the way to complete strangers. Believe it or not, and I guess it makes sense, women are more open to touching than guys are. And it sounded kind of weird because, you know, women seem like the ones that are the victims of the unwanted touching more than anybody. But it's not always like sexual touching. It's like, you know, the touching on the arm or whatever. You know what I mean? Let's see. Other than their husband or boyfriend, women are most likely to be okay with their sister or a female friend touching their intimate areas.
0: What? That's bizarre.
1: Would you ever allow your sister to...
0: No, that's a weird...
1: Cup you?
0: No.
1: Hey, Beth, you're looking endowed today. Toss, toss, toss.
0: That is bizarre.
1: If she were to do that, would that be alarming to you?
0: Yes, I would say, what's wrong? Are you my sister? Is someone in your body? What's in your body?
1: What about like an aunt? What if, like, one of your best girlfriends said, Beth, you're looking pretty bosomy today, and came up and gave you a double toss?
0: No, that's bizarre. Now, I've heard of women, when they get, you know, augmentation done, they have everyone, touch this, got to come with me to the bathroom.
1: Oh, that's totally a thing, especially new bolt-on girls. They love to show off their cans.
0: There have been multiple times women have said, come on, Beth, come with me to the bathroom. You have to touch these. I'm like, no, I'm good. Thank you.
1: And that's the same kind of case for dudes that get that. And I don't know how often
0: the penile guys implant?
1: Get the Prince Albert, like the piercing or whatever.
0: The piercing.
1: Is it a band with a guy? I mean, that's all you had to do is bring it up. And, depending on who it was in the room, if that somehow found its way into the conversation, he'd be like, oh, you want to see it? Check it out. And would whip his junk out.
0: By the way, unwanted genital flashing, 30% of women experience that in the workplace and 12% of men.
1: Dudes are just whipping it out?
0: Mm-hmm. And, you know, with the men thing, I only know of one man that had the unwanted flashing.
1: Received it or gave it?
0: He received it.
1: Okay.
0: He was a sales guy at my last job, and he's like, yeah, another salesperson flashed me one day.
1: Male or female?
0: A female flashed him.
1: Really?
0: And he was a male, and he, to this day, cannot get that out of his head.
1: Really? Mm-hmm. Was she, like, horrible or something, or?
0: She's different, eccentric. Mm-hmm.
1: You know what? If I were flashed in the workplace or otherwise by a woman, that happens so infrequently, regardless if I felt they were attractive or not, it would be like a compliment. Like, oh, she's thought enough to me to flash me a boob. How friendly is she? That's awesome.
0: He never reported it either.
1: Well, yeah, why would you?
0: But the fact that he told me, I'm like, I wonder how many other people he told.
1: Oh, really, Bob? Linda flash your boob and here you are in my office complaining about it. You want to put your head on my shoulder, you little vagine?
0: No, he came to me to ask me if she also flashed me because she was doing that day. And I'm like, no, she did not come into the studio and flash me.
1: Oh, this was on a particular day where
0: yes,
1: she was
0: flashing people.
1: Showcasing. Mm-hmm. Had she had work done recently?
0: No.
1: What was the inspiration behind that one day on the calendar?
0: It was a Tuesday. It was just a
1: regular
0: old
1: Tuesday,
0: day.
1: And
0: was feeling it.
1: Everybody,
0: I guess.
1: Want to check these out? Was she wearing something that was that would make it easier for her to flash that day?
0: And she wasn't wearing a bra, so I guess that helps.
1: Interesting. I think I'd just go, "Whoa, hey, thanks, appreciate it."
0: And then I felt sad. I'm like, should I feel bad because she's flashing everyone but me? Maybe I'm not liked by her.
1: Maybe she's trying to set a trend. Did you feel like you were...
0: I missed out.
1: You didn't measure up because you didn't also go flashing? If she can do it, why can't I?
0: Maybe she was starting a trend. You're right.
1: Guys also most comfortable with a female friend doing it, touching their intimate areas.
0: Hmm. That is weird.
1: Yeah, I don't know. I've not had a female friend feel me up. I don't know how I'd feel about that. I probably feel like I'm probably going to get shot in the face if this ever gets out. So now you're torn in between, like, do I report this to do I bring this up at the house? How do I bring it up? Or do I keep it to myself and not have to deal with the drama and tell this chick, hey, you can't do that. You know what I mean?
0: And then have to see that person again. Oh.
1: Yeah. A lot of women wouldn't be that freaked out if someone in their immediate family touched their chest, including their brother.
0: Ew, gross.
1: Or their dad.
0: That is disgusting.
1: Wouldn't be that freaked out.
0: Ah, that is pretty bad.
1: That would be traumatizing on both ends. I feel like
0: that would be a red flag. I'd be like, oh, I think this guy needs help. Let's get him some help now.
1: Says at least they wouldn't call the cops or something. But with a male cousin or an uncle, different story. Here, this one kind of makes sense. Most guys don't want people touching their face.
0: Wait, why?
1: I don't know. It's a personal space thing, man. I have a pretty big personal space. I wouldn't want anybody touching my face.
0: But what if you have a pimple that needs to be popped and your wife's like, come over here.
1: Well, that's a different story. She's done a lot worse things on my face.
0: Oh, okay. So then that's okay.
1: Yeah, pimple popping, annoying, but not unexpected.
0: Hmm.
1: If some guy they didn't know walked up and touched him on the face, that is a flip out moment. I would agree with that.
0: If you didn't know the person, yeah. But if you knew the person, I don't think you'd flip out.
1: That's almost, I feel like, might be like borderline, like threat. Like, oh, you're up in my face. Like, because it's not like a written rule. Mm-hmm. But to walk up and touch some guy, another dude that you don't know. Hell, even a guy you do know. Like, to run up and touch their face.
0: That's weird. There's yeah, no
1: I never really considered that, but. You know, with that in mind, that's just a giant no-no. Mm-hmm. Women are okay with their man touching their face, too, but that's about it. Their mom touching their face.
0: Oh, that's fine.
1: That's about it.
0: Yeah, that makes sense. By the way, 63% of women will file a complaint if there's sexual harassment in the workplace, whereas 79% of men kept it to themselves.
1: Reading that here a second ago unlocked a childhood trauma that maybe some of you have experienced too. Did your mom ever, like, if you had a smudge on your face or something?
0: Wipe your face with her spit? Yes.
1: Yes.
0: Disgusting.
1: And to top it off, my mom smokes. So that, I remember that. Woo, childhood trauma has been locked away a long time. And there it is, right there on the table again. Oh, my God.
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1: Cancel culture has struck again. Here's a bar. Here's a business that is just trying to exist, just trying to attract patrons, just trying to have a good time. When you have a business, especially a bar, you got to have some vibe. You just can't slap up some taps and put up some TVs and people are just going to magically show up to pay for beer and food.
2: All you need is an unlimited mimosa brunch, and that will bring them.
1: Yeah, but then you're operating at a loss already.
2: Depends on the champagne you use. If you're using Andre, it's cheap.
1: And really, can you tell? If I gave you a glass of cheap champagne versus expensive champagne?
2: No, you can't tell. And funny story is, a lot of those unlimited mimosas places, I've been to a few, they'll give you a really strong one to start out with, and then they'll weaken it over time.
1: Oh, is that right? How do you know that?
2: Because
1: smart, but yeah, how do you know that?
2: Because I knew a bartender at a place in Arizona, and she's like, the first one is always the strongest. The rest are from the batch.
1: Oh, got it. That makes makes sense. Hell, you put Sprite in orange juice and call it a day.
2: Yeah, they would never. Well, you would. Some people would be able to tell.
1: Think so?
2: Yeah.
1: That's smart.
2: Very
1: Otherwise,
2: smart.
1: Everybody's going to be plastered.
2: Mm-hmm.
1: Anyway. So, you got to, as a bar, which a lot of places that I've been to need to listen up very hard, you got to have a vibe on top of it, right?
2: Yeah, you do.
1: So, here's a bar that tried to be creative, and they're getting their hands smacked because of it. And I think it's a great idea. But because we are so sensitive these days and so apologetic to other people, that you can't really have a sense of humor anymore. So, there's a nightclub. This happened in Australia. They were doing a promotion where they offered women free drinks based on their bra size. So the ad on their social media said, the bigger, the better. And
2: okay, well then wear a big bra under your clothes, even if you're a small-breasted woman.
1: So if you're an A cup, you got a free drink. If you're a B cup, you got two. If you're a C cup, you got three.
2: See, I mean, they just said you had to have the cup on you.
1: And then on top of it, they encouraged women to, I don't know if they encouraged them, but they said, hey, you know what? Take the whole thing off and hang it up there and let loose. So, I've been to bars where there are bras up on the ceiling and on the walls and stuff like that. You know, when I go in and close those places, I'm like, damn, they have a good time up in here. That is a vibe, right? And the bar's trying to get it because you need a vibe to continue to stay open.
2: So I'm guessing if you had the largest breast size out there, they would give you unlimited drinks all night long. Is that the deal?
1: Oh, they didn't go into all of that. Well, I mean, I don't know if any chick had to walk in there with a wheelbarrow with her teats in
2: it. Well, okay. So if the smaller breasted women were complaining that they weren't getting enough drinks and it's not fair that the bigger breasted women got drinks, you just get the bra. You wear the biggest bra possible to get all the drinks you can get.
1: Right.
2: And even if the guys were going to complain, wear a bra into the place, take it off, say, this is my cup size.
1: And they actually acknowledged that. They said, that means you as well, boys.
2: Mm-hmm.
1: So they were open to that suggestion as well. And do you really think that, how closely do you think they were going to adhere to that rule that the A cup bra size girl only gets one drink? If A cup girl comes back and says, hey, I sure would like another, you think they're not going to give her one? Or at least the 80,000 other dudes in there aren't going to give her a drink?
2: I mean, they would. Somebody would.
1: And if you are worried about the cost of one drink, you should probably not be out in the first place.
2: Mm-hmm. Well,
1: this is all for fun.
2: Wait a minute. There are a lot of girls that go out without a ton of money to go to the bars. Well, you know that's true because they're waiting on the free drinks.
1: That doesn't make it fiscally responsible.
2: No, it doesn't.
1: If you can't afford yourself going out, you shouldn't be out waiting. Wait until, you're in a better situation to go out.
2: Yeah.
1: That's just math.
2: That doesn't happen. You know.

0: That doesn't happen.
1: Yeah, that's true. So now, of course, they're getting backlash online. People calling it misogynistic and, oh, so hurtful to girls. But then
0: if you did cup size for the guys down there, the woman would be like, that's unfair. You're being hurtful to us in that way, too.
1: Well, it's a self-correcting problem if it's a problem at all. Because if it's such a bad thing, the women who are offended by that, guess what? Won't go. Yeah. They'll stay a mile away from the place. But the women who do have a sense of humor and do want to have fun and enjoy a cavalier fun atmosphere, they will go there.
0: I can't believe anyone would complain about free drinks. I could see the person complaining that didn't get enough and said, hey, just because I'm smaller doesn't mean I shouldn't get three drinks like, this girl over here.
1: Well, the bar canceled the promotion and even came back and apologized. They said they claimed they never intended to make people feel uncomfortable or body shamed, which, by the way, there's no proof that anyone else ever did feel uncomfortable or body shamed. It's just people being apologetic. Yeah. That aren't even involved. I'm sure a lot of the complaints came from places outside of Australia.
0: In that situation, they shouldn't have apologized. Just keep on moving forward. A lot of companies don't apologize nowadays.
1: I would have doubled down.
0: Yes.
1: I would have doubled down.
0: Mm-hmm.
1: I would, in situations like where you're getting backlash, have fun with it.
0: Mm-hmm. Yeah, do the bra size and do the butt size, too. Hey, we're going to measure your butt. The bigger the butt, more shots.
1: Absolutely. Mm-hmm. Have fun with it. Because there's a crowd that would enjoy that spirit as well.
0: Mm-hmm.
1: And, feel rebellious and come out there and, F the man.
0: Yeah.
1: And I like it. We started the show today. So, anyway, so they backed down because of, I don't say woke culture. There's a lot of things that came up with woke culture that actually really needed to be addressed. But other than that, we're oversensitive right now. And people feeling bad on behalf of other people who really don't feel bad. But other people are feeling bad for them. So now things are getting canceled.
0: Yeah, that makes sense.
1: But anyway, so there's that. Just because trying to offer women free drinks, that can get you in trouble.
0: I can't believe it.
1: We all enjoy boobs. A cups aren't worse than B cups that aren't worse than C cups. I mean, any boob that you have access to is the best boob available.
0: Well, nowadays you have to watch out on everything.
1: You don't. You only have to watch out, Beth, if you give an F.
0: Well, here's a quick example. I was at Victoria's Secret looking for bras and underwear, and this girlfriend and her boyfriend came in, and they saw me picking from the bigger sizes, not for the underwear, for the bra. And the boyfriend...
1: Way to flex there. That was a nice big boob flex there. Go ahead, Beth.
0: Anyways, and the boyfriend's like, what's the largest size you can get? And pointed like near where I was picking, kind of like in that area, general region.
1: Yeah.
0: And the boyfriend's like, that's so neat. Those are so nice. And then all of a sudden the girl looked at him because, she was a smaller breast size. And he's like, no. I like smaller boobs anyways. Mm-hmm, they're much better. And you knew that guy wasn't going to get any that night. He should have never said that.
1: And that's ridiculous. He should break up with that girl right away. Because if she's going to weaponize her punani and use that as influence, then F that shit.
0: Why would you take your boyfriend bra shopping?
1: Maybe they were just together. Out and she wanted to stop in.
0: Mm-hmm. Very odd.
1: You should have grabbed one of your boobs and waved it at him and said, when he asked how big do they get, he said, this size right here, son.
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3: 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State Highway Patrol reporting one incident in Horry County on 4th Avenue at Palmetto Street in Conway. Look for heavier traffic volume on Highway 501 beachbound from Waccamaw Drive to University Boulevard. And roadway construction continues on Bypass 17 between Harrelson Boulevard and Farrell Parkway. 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

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Hope you enjoy the TNA Morning Show, and it's Wednesday, halfway through your work week. I am Rockin' Rick Roberts. Don't go anywhere. Still got some Ozzy on the way because it is the anniversary of his death today. We're going to be playing lots of Ozzy for you. Right now, Pink Floyd, Hey You, Wave 104.1.

0: Ozzy, I don't know, the Grand Strand's classic rock wave 104.1. You know, it is the one-year anniversary of Ozzy Osbourne's death. So we're going to be paying tribute to him every hour. So make sure you keep listening for all of your favorite Ozzy tunes. Don't go anywhere. Got your forecast. It's another hot one. We'll continue with more of your Midday Madness next.
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0: Wave 104 forecast. We're still under a heat advisory today. We're looking at mostly sunny. High 90 along the beaches, mid-90s inland, and heat index will make it feel like about 104. Always a chance of a pop-up shower thunderstorm, though. Tonight, 40% chance of showers and thunderstorms with mostly cloudy, low around 80. And then for your Thursday, we'll see showers and thunderstorms likely. I mean, we're talking about a 60% chance of showers and thunderstorms with a mix of sun and clouds. Still got Zeppelin on the way and Derek and the Dominoes. 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

American, the Dominoes, Layla. Grand Strand's Classic Rock Wave 104.1. This next song came out in 1973 of Houses of the Holy. Now, the song is a metaphor for the massive crowds of fans, and it is also a touching tribute that Robert Plant, because he sings this to his three-year-old daughter, Carmen. 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

0: 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They've got a big 33rd year anniversary coming up on August the 1st. So make sure you get out to that store. 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

Chili Peppers, Under the Bridge, the Grand Strand's Classic Rock Wave 104.1. Hour number two of Midday Madness. I am Rockin' Rick Roberts. Still got Journey on the way. We'll take a look at that forecast. We are still under a heat advisory. And yes, more Ozzy, because it is the anniversary of his death 1 year ago today. Right now, though, Heart, Crazy on You, Wave 104.1.

0: 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We are your stage for the concert. 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
0: 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Another hot one today. We're looking at a heat advisory with mostly sunny, high around 90 along the beaches, mid-90s. Inland heat index will feel like about 105. Tonight, mostly cloudy, low 80, 40% chance of a shower possible during your evening or overnight, 60% chance of showers and even some thunderstorms for your Thursday. But once again, hot and humid, high 90 along the beaches, 95 inland with a heat index, once again near triple digits. Thin Lizzy still on the way and Billy Squire. How about Stone Temple Pilots right now? 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

1984, Rock Me Tonight. The song involves a relaxed creation in Greece. In fact, Squire got the idea for the song while swimming off Santorini on vacation in Greece with his girlfriend at the time. He told her he had a hit record the moment he got out of the water. Now, musically, the song became a massive commercial success on radio and peaked really high on the charts. But when the video came out for it on MTV, yeah, it wrecked his career. Thin Lizzy, the boys are back in town. 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

0: Ozzy and Mama, I'm Coming Home. And of course, we lost Ozzy 1 year to this day last year. But we had him for a while, longer than we've had a lot of legendary musicians, I'll just say that. Coming up in 15 minutes, it is Cafe Rock. Get those requests in, 843-626-WAVE, 843-626-9283. 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

Leonard, Whiskey Rock a Roller for Alvy, listening in Conway, South Carolina. Welcome to Cafe Rock. I am Rockin' Rick Roberts. Cafe Rock brought to you by A Different Drum in Surfside Beach, celebrating 33 years. 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Right now, let's continue with more of your requests, because it is Cafe Rock. Right now, for Darren, want to hear some Pearl Jam, Even Flow, Classic Rock Wave 104.1.

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0: Rush, YYZ. That was for Brad, listening on the app all the way in Mount Views, Minnesota. There you go. All right, once again, Cafe Rock brought to you by A Different Drum in Surfside Beach, celebrating 33 years. Their anniversary is coming up on August 1st, and that's going to be from 2 p.m. to 4 p.m. Also, don't forget, me and Gary Kay will be out there next Friday, the 31st, to do Cafe Rock live in person, where we'll be serving up some chicken for you and giving you a chance to win a lot of cool prizes. So don't go anywhere. Coming up, more of Cafe Rock continues next, and we'll look at that forecast.
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0: 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It's all brought to you by Myrtle Beach Harley-Davidson, the Low Country Harley-Davidson, providing the fun in your life, whether it's sunny and warm or cold and windy. Saddle up and enjoy the wind in your face and vibration between your knees. On a new Harley-Davidson motorcycle, we're once again under that heat advisory. We're going to see highs around 90 today. That's just along the beaches. Mid-90s inland heat index will make it feel like about 101. And if you're out on the beach right now, turn so you don't burn. It is that time. Tonight, partly cloudy, low 81. Thursday, we're looking at partly sunny skies. Once again, a heat advisory in effect. High around 90 along the beaches, 95 inland with the heat index. Once again, in triple digits. But we could always see a pop-up shower and maybe even a thunderstorm. All right, let's jump back into more of Cafe Rock. This goes out to Mark, delivering for Sherwin-Williams along the Grand Strand. 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

Blue and Behind Blue Eyes for Wendy, listening in Carolina Forest. Glad we can get that on for you, Wendy. It is Cafe Rock, brought to you by A Different Drum, where you can't beat the prices, but you can beat the drum. And they're having a big old anniversary going up here. I'll tell you all about it in just a few minutes. Right now, for Frank's Electric in Murrells Inlet, wanted to hear some Soundgarden, Black Hole Sun on Cafe Rock, Classic Rock, Wave 104.1.

0: Ozzy with Black Sabbath. Sabbath, Bloody Sabbath. And that was for Bill listening in Conway, busting his hump over at Unhinged Comics and Collectibles. How do you bust your hump at a comic book and collectible store? Just curious about that, Bill. That's all. Just asking. And I'm sure you are, but just curious. Once again, Cafe Rock brought to you by A Different Drum and Surfside Beats, where you can't beat the prices, but you can't beat the drum. In fact, me and Gary's going to be there next Friday, the 31st. We're going to be serving up some chicken, baby, some drumsticks. Come join us and have some lunch on A Different Drum and win some prizes. Plus, don't forget, the next day, August 1st, they'll be celebrating their 33rd anniversary. And from 2 to 4 p.m., they're going to be celebrating. Come join them next Saturday, August 1st. And then the legendary Carmine Appice will be visiting them on August 19th and 20th. It's going to be an incredible event. So make sure to get your tickets at thedifferentdrumshop.com. Don't go anywhere. Coming up, more requests as your Midday Madness continues next.
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You're home with the TNA Morning Show. It's your midday madness. I am Rockin' Rick Roberts. Hour number four. Still got Skid Row on the way. We'll take a look at that forecast right now, though. How about Aerosmith? Dream On, Wave 104.1.

0: Ed Rowe and I Remember You, Classic Rock Wave 104.1. And I remember you. You're the one that always listens to Wave 104.1, and you are always trying to win tickets to concerts because we are your stage for the concerts. Well, guess what? Toto is coming, along with Christopher Cross and the Romantics. Nothing like a little yacht rock, right? They're coming Tuesday, July 28th, the Trulian Amphitheater in Charlotte, and Wednesday, July 29th, Coastal Credit Union Music Park in Raleigh. I've got your tickets. 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
0: Way 104 casts. We're still under that heat advisory. We are looking at sunshine, high around 90. Heat index, about 104. 95 inland. But there is a slight chance of a shower, as always. 40% chance of showers tonight with a possible thunderstorm, otherwise mostly cloudy, low 80. And then Thursday, we're looking at a 60% chance of showers and thunderstorms with a mix of sun and clouds. Once again, hot, high 90 along the beaches, mid-90s in the heat index, once again in the triple digits. Guns N' Roses still on the way, and Bon Jovi, how about Foo Fighters right now? 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

Bon Jovi, Wanted, Dead or Alive, Classic Rock Wave 104.1. Now, this next song, the music and initial concept started as early as 1987, noting that the working title was originally called Cocaine Talking. But Izzy Stradlin wrote the verses about a former girlfriend dealing with drug use, while Axl Rose added parts inspired by his own turbulent relationships. Off the album Appetite for Destruction, Guns N' Roses, You Could Be Mine, Wave 104.1.

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Def Lep and Photograph. Classic Rock Wave 104.1, final hour of your Midday Madness. Still got some more Ozzy on the way since it is the one-year anniversary of his death. But right now, Skynyrd, Freebird, Wave 104.1.

0: Shot in the Dark, Classic Rock Wave 104.1. You know, when we reflect back to all the years that we had Ozzy on the planet and all the music that he gave us, I mean, that song right there, Shot in the Dark, that was, for me, that was more of him going pop on that song. There was a couple other ones that he went pop on. He wasn't quite as hardcore rock in his earlier days with Black Sabbath, but boy, did he not give us a lot of music that we can continue to listen to, so his memory will go on and on and on. Don't go anywhere. Coming up, I've got your forecasts, and we'll jump back into more nonstop classic rock.
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16: Your Wave 104 forecast, what's left of the afternoon, hot, humid, mostly sunny, high 90 along the beaches, 95 inland with a heat index of about 105. But we could see a shower pop up along the Grand Strand if one hasn't already. I mean, look at yesterday. There was a chance of it, and sure enough, around 11 o'clock, it just came down like a cow peeing on a flat rock. Partly cloudy tonight, low around, I'm going to go ahead and say 80. 40% chance of a shower, though. I'll just tell you that. 40% chance. And then Thursday, we're looking at another hot one. Sunshine, high 90 along the beaches, 95 inland heat index, well into triple digits. But a 60% chance of showers and thunderstorms through the area, though. Stick around. Still got the crew on the way in Credence. How about Billy Squire right now? Lonely is the Night. 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

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Of course, this next song, we all know the backstory to this next song. It's a backstory about not doing drugs, because Nikki Sixx wrote it after he went into cardiac, pretty much had a heart attack. Heart stopped because of all the heroin he was using. So that's how it came to be. Motley Crue, Kickstart My Heart, Wave 104.1.

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1: 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I am Rick Roberts, getting ready to head on out the door. Charlie Steele's on the way next. Before I go, though, it is the Dummy of the Day Award, and I want to say thank you to PepsiCo Company, you know, the company that owns Pepsi, that owns Taco Bell. Went into a Taco Bell the other day, and the lady would not take my order. I had to use the little computer thing. But yet, when it was time to pay, she took my cash. Well, if you can take the time to take my cash, you can take the time to take my order. So the Dummy of the Day Award goes to PepsiCo. You people are idiots. You make no sense whatsoever by having somebody stand there and do the little kiosk thing, but yet turn around and take the cash. Charlie Steele, like I said, he's on the way next.
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2: 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My name is Charlie Steele. Good afternoon. Glad to have you along. Bob Dylan tickets up for grabs today. Here in a little bit, we'll see what you know about Bob. Let's give you a chance when tickets go check out his show a week from tonight at the Live Oak Bank Amphitheater in Wilmington. Also, during the 3 out of 5, we'll play some Yacht Rock Name That Tune. Your chance when tickets go check out Toto, Christopher Cross, and the Romantics up in Charlotte. And also for the 420 break today, we will remember Ozzy Osbourne, who we lost this day back a year ago in 2025. Right now, Poison, classic rock, Wave 104.1.

0: That's Jimmy on the Grand Trans Classic Rock and your home for the TNA Morning Show with Tommy and Beth, Wave 104.1. My name is Charlie Steele. Good afternoon. We'll jump back into it. Bon Jovi, also Nirvana on the way. Going to throw in some Ozzy, too. As it was a year ago today, we lost Ozzy Osbourne. Hard to believe it's been a year already. We'll play some Ozzy throughout the afternoon, including a special song from Ozzy on the 420 break today. Now, coming up here in just a little bit, I've got your chance to win tickets to go check out Bob Dylan. He's coming in to the Live Oak Bank Pavilion in Wilmington. That's a week from tonight. Jimmy Vaughn, also Lucinda Williams on the show, too. Want to win tickets? Well, let's see what you know about Bob. It's coming up within 15 to 20 minutes on Classic Rock, Wave 104.1.
1: 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Highway 17 bypass and Coventry Boulevard. Watch out for volume on 501 due to construction between Singleton Ridge and Cox Ferry Road. 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
13: Wednesday weather.
0: Heat continues for one more day. Heat advisory until 7 o'clock tonight. And a few clouds overnight tonight. Low down to 82 tomorrow. Mix of sun and clouds. Got a chance for showers by late in the afternoon. High tomorrow up to 89. It is 88 right now. Heat index at 104. 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

0: It was 1 year ago today we lost Ozzy, title track from his third studio album, and the first one to feature Jake E. Lee on guitar. That is Bark at the Moon, the Grand Trance Classic Rock, Wave 104.1. This is Charlie Steele. We are your station for the concerts, and I've got tickets to give away for Bob Dylan. He's coming to Wilmington, playing Live Oak Bank Pavilion a week from tonight. And I've got your chance to win tickets if you know some stuff about Bob's.
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0: He was the longtime host of the classic TV game show, The Newlywed Game. Was it A, Bob Barker, B, Bob Eubanks, C, Bob Newhart, or D, Bob Costas? Who was the longtime host of the classic TV game show, The Newlywed Game? A, Bob Barker, B, Bob Eubanks, C, Bob Newhart, or D, Bob Costas? If you know, be the first correct caller after caller number 3, 843-626-WAVE, 843-626-9283. We'll send you to go see Bob Dylan coming up a week from tonight.

0: Grand Strand's Classic Rock, Wave 104.1. This is Charlie Steele. We are your station for the concerts, and I've got tickets giveaway for Bob Dylan. He's coming to Wilmington a week from tonight, playing the Live Oak Bank Amphitheater, and we're going to see what you know about Bob's.
1: 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The weirdest place. 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
0: Stephanie, how are you doing today?
3: Good, how are you?
0: Not too bad. Were you a fan of the Newlywed Game?
3: A long time ago.
0: All right, well, here is your question for Bob Dylan tickets. He's going to be in Wilmington a week from tonight. Who was the longtime host of the classic TV game show, The Newlywed Game? Was it A, Bob Barker, B, Bob Eubanks, C, Bob Newhart, or D, Bob Costas?
3: I'm going to go with Bob Eubanks.
0: That is correct, Stephanie. You got that one right. He always wanted to know where you wanted to go make whoopee at. All right, Steph, you got tickets for Bob Dylan a week from tonight at the Live Oak Bank Amphitheater up in Wilmington. You got somebody to take with you to the show?
3: Yeah, I'm probably going to take my wife.
0: All right, awesome. Well, you have a good time, and thanks for listening this afternoon.
3: Thank you.
0: All right, I got more winning this afternoon. Actually, these just dropped in my lap. Guns N' Roses playing Carter Finley Stadium in Raleigh tomorrow night, and I've got a chance for to win tickets. I'll give those away before 5 here on Classic Rock, Wave 104.1.
4: 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Highway 90 just before Highway 22 heading towards Conway.
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This is Charlie Steele. Cyclospora, that, you know, intestinal bug that's giving people the you know what's. Well, it's still hot in the news. And I was thinking earlier today, I was like, you know, where would be the worst place? Let's say you come to Myrtle Beach on vacation. Where would be the worst place to have it hit you? And you know what? It's probably got to be the Skywheel.

0: 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Tommy and Beth, Wave 104.1. This is Charlie Steele, and we are also your station for the concerts. I have just been inundated with concert tickets this afternoon, and these were given to me about an hour ago and said, get a winner. I'm like, okay. So I've got Guns N' Roses tickets for their show tomorrow night at Carter Finley Stadium in Raleigh. And if you can go to the show, no trivia to answer, no tune to know. It's just a luck of the call. I'll give those away here in about 15 minutes on Wave 104.1. Coming up next, I've got today's 420 break. Of course, remembering Ozzy Osbourne, who we lost this day a year ago. We'll play a track, actually the title track of his album, Ordinary Man. It's the duet with Elton John. It's on the way next on Wave 104.1, the 420 break. 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
1: From the McGuire Law Firm Injury Attorneys Traffic Center, State Highway Patrol is still working an incident on Highway 90 near Highway 22 heading towards Conway. Watch out for slight volume on 501 near CCU due to construction. 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

0: even though the clouds have kind of came in a little bit, they're, you know, it's not real hard beating sun on you, but hey, you still can get burned. The wave will forecast for tonight, a few clouds around, low down to 82. Then for tomorrow, sunny, slight chance for some thunderstorms by the afternoon with a high up to 89. We do have a heat advisory right now till 7 o'clock tonight. It's 88. Heat index makes it feel like 104. It's time for today's 420 break, brought to you by Vape Republic, with locations in Loris, Longs, Little River, and Chabert, home of the THC-infused slushy.
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0: It was 1 year ago today we lost the Prince of Darkness. Rest in peace, Ozzy Osbourne. This is Ordinary Man with Elton John, classic rock, wave on 4.1 and the 420 break.

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This is Charlie Steele. Guns N' Roses playing Raleigh tomorrow night, Carter Finley Stadium. And yesterday actually marked the 39th anniversary of the release of Appetite for Destruction. As anyway, I was just contacted by our promotions department and told I have an extra pair of tickets for tomorrow night's show for Guns N' Roses at Carter Finley Stadium. So it's a last minute thing. If you can get away for the show tomorrow night, haven't won anything from us in the past 30 days, be the ninth in right now. 843-626-WAVE, 843-626-9283. I'll set you up with tickets for Guns N' Roses tomorrow night with Wave 104.1.

0: Rock Wave 104.1, also your station for the concerts. My name is Charlie Steele, and I've got tickets to give away for Guns N' Roses. They're coming to Carter-Finley Stadium in Raleigh tomorrow night. I got handed these last second tickets to give away. Let's see if we can get a winner. Wave 104.1, who am I talking to?
1: This is Tiffany Rivera.
0: Tiffany Rivera, how are you today?
1: I'm doing well.
0: Are you done with work today? Still working? What's the deal?
1: I am on my way home.
0: All right. Well, you got plans for tomorrow night?
1: No, sir.
0: Would you like to go see Guns N' Roses in Raleigh?
1: Yes, sir.
0: You have got tickets, Tiffany. You're going to go to the show tomorrow night, okay?
1: Okay. I got you.
0: You got somebody to go with you?
1: Yes, sir.
0: Who are you taking?
1: My husband.
0: Yeah, well, couldn't find anybody better? You can make him drive?
1: Yes, that's exactly what it
0: is. That's right. It's Mama's night to have fun. I won the tickets. I get to have a party, and your ass is driving.
1: That's right.
0: All right, Tiffany, enjoy the show.
1: Thank you.
0: Hey, I got more tickets to give away later on this afternoon. This time around for Toto, Christopher Cross, and the Romantics. We'll do it during the Free Ride of Five with a little Yacht Rock Name That Tune.
2: 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Still working an incident, Highway 90 near Highway 22. Otherwise, traffic's free and clear.
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0: 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Funny on the way from the late comedian Mitch Hedberg on some unusual things that he was thinking about. Also, your chance to play some Yacht Rock Name That Tune when things go. 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Right now, Thoroughgood, Wave 104.1.

0: 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This is Charlie Steele. We'll reload, get back into the free ride of five. Beatles, also the Black Crowes, ZZ Top on the way, and a free ride funny from the late comedian Mitch Hedberg coming up for us in just a few. Right now, I've got your chance to win tickets to go check out Toto, Christopher Cross, and the Romantics Tuesday night in Charlotte at the Trulliant Amphitheater, and all you have to do is name this tune. Do you know that song? Well, if you do, be the first correct caller after caller number 3 at 843-626-WAVE, 843-626-9283. I'll set you up with a pair of tickets to go check out Toto, Christopher Cross, and the Romantics on Tuesday night. Here's the song one more time.
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14: Wednesday weather.
2: For tonight, clear skies, maybe a few clouds around, low down to 82. Tomorrow, mix of sun and clouds. Got a chance for thunderstorms in the afternoon with a high up to 89. And a better chance for rain going into the weekend, but things are going to cool off for a little bit as we get into the weekend. 87 right now. 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
2: Peter, how you doing today, man?
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2: What's the song, brother?
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2: Man, you sound like you've done that a few times at karaoke.
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2: Were you, hell yeah.
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2: Exactly. If you're going to get up there and do karaoke and sing Roseanne, you got to have a couple of... Snoots in you, right?
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2: All right, well, you're going to go check out the show, and you can sing along with the band Tuesday night at the Trulliant Amphitheater. 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All right, brother?
15: Appreciate it very much. Thank you.
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0: The Grand Strands Classic Rock, Wave 104.1. This is Charlie Steele. It's the Free Ride of Five, sending you home on a Wednesday afternoon. Only a couple more days to get through until we get to the weekend. Time now for the Free Ride Bunny. Hopefully put a smile on your face this afternoon. And we'll play something here from the late comedian, the brilliant Mitch Hedberg.
1: I spilled some vodka on the carpet yesterday, so we vacuumed it. Then the vacuum was drunk. The Hoover could not vacuum in a straight line. A fly was very close to being called a land, because that's what it does half the time. I like when they say shampoo's volumizing, because man, my hair is quiet. I want to hear what it has to say. You know when you go to a bar and you want to wash your hands, so you go to the bathroom, and they don't have any hot water. You turn on the C knob, cold water comes out. You turn on the H knob, cold water comes out. But I can accept that. But I just want to know what H stands for now. C obviously stands for cold. H must stand for ha-ha, dude. You thought this was hot, but it is not. Now go spread some germs.

0: Continuing our tribute to Ozzy today on the one-year anniversary of his passing. That's Over the Mountain, the Grand Strands Classic Rock in your home for the TNA Morning Show. Tommy and Beth, Wave 104.1. Give you just a little extra Ozzy today as we remember the Prince of Darkness. My name is Charlie Steele. We'll get back into it. Van Halen, BOC, Pink Floyd coming up. And talking to Tracy here. Tracy, you tell me you had a weird conversation with your boss there. It ended weirdly. What happened?
1: I was on the phone, and yeah. I was at my work. He had called and was talking about some stuff that was going on.
0: Mm-hmm.
1: So then when I got ready to hang up, I was like, okay, well, you have a good evening then, and I'll talk to you later. I love you. Bye.
0: Oh, I have done that before. The guy I said it to did not appreciate it.
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This is Charlie Steele. Joke of the day on the way before I leave is 7 plus a random fact that'll make you feel smart. Right now, BOC, Classic Rock Wave 104.1.

0: 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Tommy and Beth, Wave 104.1. This is Charlie Steele. We'll reload. Got Whitesnake, also Skitter and the Rolling Stones on the way, and the joke of the day coming up before I leave here at 7. And everybody's like avoiding salad and lettuces now because of the whole cyclospora thing. And Monica, you're telling me you avoid food, but it's not because of lettuce. You avoid it because who's making it? Who makes the bad food?
1: That would be my dad's girlfriend. She, when she would make chili, she would take ketchup and mix it with water.
0: Ugh.
1: And that's how she made her chili.
0: That sounds nasty.
1: And I remember tasting that, and I don't know what it was, but I did. I ended up getting sick. And ooh, both my girls were like, Mom, that was the worst chili I'd ever tasted in my life.
2: 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Watch out for slight volume on 501 near CCU due to construction over there. Otherwise, traffic's free and clear. 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
15: Wednesday weather.
0: For tonight, a few clouds around. Low tide down to 82 tomorrow. Another hot one, but I think tomorrow is the last of the hot days as some rain moves in and cools things off going into the weekend. High tomorrow up to 89 with a 30% chance for thunderstorms in the afternoon. Thunderstorms come in tomorrow night and hang out through, looks like right now, the weekend. With a high Friday up to 85. It is 87 right now. 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

0: Whitesnake of the Grand Strands Classic Rock Wave 104.1. This is Charlie Steele, and it's time now for a fact that might make you feel smart.
1: Yeah, here's a little-known fact.
0: The shortest war ever only lasted, well, less than an hour. It was the Anglo-Zanzibar War, fought on August 27th of 1896. It holds the record for being the shortest war in recorded history, lasting only 38 to 45 minutes.

music that needs no explanation. I guess you're just what I needed, what I needed. 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

0: That is The Doors, the Grand Strand's classic rock in your home for the Teenage Morning Show with Tommy and Beth, Wave 104.1. This is Charlie Steele. We'll get back into the classic rock. Got Journey, also Queens, Guns N' Roses, Only Force next. Plus Gary Kaye slides in the air chair after 7 to take care of business till midnight tonight. But before I leave, time for Joke of the Day.
1: Joke.
0: A 65-year-old woman had a heart attack and was taken to the hospital. While on the operating table, she had a near-death experience. Seeing God, she asks, "Is my time up?" God said, "No, you have another 33 years, 2 months, and 8 days to live." Upon recovery, the woman decided to stay in the hospital and have a facelift, liposuction, breast implants, and a tummy tuck. Heck, she even had someone come in and change her hair color and brighten her teeth. Thinking she had so much more time to live, she figured she might as well make the most of it. After her last operation, she was released from the hospital. While crossing the street on her way home, she was killed by an ambulance. Arriving in front of God, she demanded, "God, you said I had another 33 years plus to live. Why didn't you pull me out from that path of the ambulance?" God replied, "I didn't recognize you." There's the joke of the day. Back tomorrow, classic rock. Wave 104.1. Have a good night.
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Classic Rock, Wave 104.1, Scary K on a Wednesday night. Happy hump day, everybody. Here's some Queen, Fat Bottom Girls. They make the world go round. 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

0: 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Scary K. On a Wednesday night, it's a sad day because 1 year ago today, we did lose John Michael Ozzy Osbourne. Yes. Can you believe it's already been a year? I was reading a couple quotes today. One from Tommy Iommi. He goes, I'm so glad we were able to play one final show with the original lineup of Sabbath, back to the beginning show in our hometown of Birmingham. There will never be another Ozzy. I miss you, my dear friend. Yes, we do miss you. And so we tip our hat to Mr. Ozzy Osbourne on this day. Don't forget, tomorrow night, Voodoo Brews and Music Bingo with Beth from the TNA Morning Show and Rockin' Rick Roberts. They do it every Thursday night, 6 to 8 p.m. over at the Voodoo Brewing Company at Broadway at the Beach. 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
1: Hello, I'm Carol Miller with today's Get the Let Out. On July 22nd, 1967, Jimmy Page showed off his recently painted dragon Telecaster guitar at a show with the Yardbirds in Santa Monica, California. This was the 1959 Fender Telecaster given to Jimmy by the previous Yardbirds guitarist Jeff Beck. Jimmy had customized the guitar for looks previously, first designing it as the Mirror Telecaster. But early in the summer of 67, Jimmy gave it a new paint job with his own dragon concept. He viewed this as a way of consecrating, quote, the guitar, which he would later bring into Led Zeppelin.
2: To make it feel like my own instrument, I sort of started putting mirrors on it. And then I had the idea that I'd want to actually have a complete consecration of it and strip it and paint it. The dragon artwork.
1: I'm Carol Miller. Stay tuned for more Zeppelin info and insight on the next Get the Let Out.
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9: All right, let's take a look at that Wave 104 forecast for tonight. Partly cloudy skies, low around 80. Tomorrow, partly sunny, high near 92. Watch out for those triple-digit heat indexes. 30% chance of a pop-up shower in the afternoon. Tomorrow night, chance of showers, thunderstorms, late night. Mostly cloudy, low around 78. And for your Friday, chance of showers, possible thunderstorms in the afternoon, high near 88. A good chance of rain on Friday. We could use it. Let's get back into more nonstop classic rock. We got some Head East, Billy Idol, Def Leppard, Alice Cooper. Here's Twisted Sister. We're not going to take it. 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

0: Alice Cooper, School's Out on the Grand Strands, classic rock, and you're home for the TNA Morning Show with Tommy and Beth. Wave 104.1, Scary K, on a Wednesday night. And don't forget to wake up each and every weekday morning with the TNA Morning Show right here at Wave 104.1. You never know what Tommy and Beth are going to be up to. 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They're coming to the Alabama Theater Sunday night, July 26th, 7 p.m. They're also going to give you a chance to win tickets to go see Toto, Christopher Cross, and the Romantics at the Coastal Credit Union Music Park up in Raleigh, Wednesday, July 29th. 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